Gang. Gang. Gang. They talking down on my name. 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Man, I just run with the gang. ASAP boys came with the flame. Gang. Gang. They talking down on the gang. They wanna rap with the name. But this ain't no regular name. Gang. 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They trying to run with the name. I might pull up with 3Ks, but I do not with no claim. Gang, gang, them boys not flexing the same. I'm done with adjusting the fame. Pull up on your set, leave a stain. Gang, gang, I tell them come with the gang. I tell them don't with the game. It's

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1: Ooh.
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0: You call her Stephanie?
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Hello, hello. My name is DJ Midwestern Snooki. Thank you so much for tuning into the vibe tonight. Hope you were enjoying what I was just playing for y'all. I had a little weekend mix, little late night, you know. 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I just lied. 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I listen to a lot of future, so I'm just going to keep that going. I got Diamonds Dancing first, and then I'm going to play Jumping Off the Jet, and we'll go from there. Bye-bye.

0: stage of my life where I'm, where I feel like I can conquer anything and everything. Sipping on Dom Perignon for no reason. 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

Thank you, Drake. I know I saw we were listening to Future, but I saw Hotline Bling and I just can't skip it. Fun little story about No Complaints. I actually crashed my car to it when I was 16 years old. You know, everyone should know how to work their AC. Mine accidentally fogged up. And I was listening to No Complaints, but it's not going to stop me from still loving this song. I love Metro Boomin. I can't wait for new music to come out from him. But I got a whole lot of Drake coming up next. Some Metro Boomin, some Lil Baby, a lot of features. I love a Drake feature. And yeah, after that, I'll probably play some Kendrick. 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

0: Hendrix. 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

0: Thank you, Kenny. 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I don't know them personally. They are, you know, celebrities to me. Anyways, I got a lot of Kendrick coming up. I have a lot of the Untitleds. If I'm being honest, the Untitled is one of my favorite Kendrick albums. But besides the Untitleds, I have a few of the other songs from To Pimp a Butterfly. So I'm super excited for those. After that, I'll let y'all know what I'm feeling. But I'm kind of just loving this little artist run that I'm doing. You guys are more than welcome to request. The number is 517-884-8989. I'd love to hear from y'all to get some other input on what I should be playing. And yeah, hopefully I'll have a co-host pretty soon. And yeah, here's some more Kendrick. Here's Untitled number 2.
1: Pew, pew. 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

0: Uncle Kenny. 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
1: I don't give a
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1: Thank you, Kendrick. Coming up next, I'm on an ASAP kick right now. So I'm going to start off with TD, Lil Yachty, and ASAP. And I'm just going to keep going from there. It's going to be ASAP Rocky, ASAP Ferg, everyone in the mob. So keep on listening. 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I am DJ Midwestern Snooki. Thank you so much for sticking with me tonight. I know it's late. Hope y'all are having a safe night. And I'm going to put this back on.
2: I'm in the mirror before I walk in, ayy. I'm in the mirror before I turn 10, I'm in the mirror front and back in, all cash stacked in. Riding around town and I'm downtown. Big boy get on back now. Talking bitch, I got a sack now. 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

0: It's Young T and he be that boy. 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You got a stage, then it's 1.1 for 1 hour. Came second to me, they so sour. 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They respect, I won't miss a step. I won't intercept the tip of my tongue. I still got my soul and still got the check like bling, bling, I feel like Juve. Raw as f***, I feel like sushi. Watch blank face, it feel like groovy. 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Boys going down like Titanic sailor. Y'all to hearing him from Decatur. Flocko free it in a Costco plate of them samples. I'm ample. When that suit come on, I throw a tantrum. That's Igor, Igor, he a hot potato. Y'all small fries, for example. Now, don't run with the rattle-log. I'm the catalog, I'm the human little one. Nah, you ain't in my category, unicorn rare, better put a saddle on. Y'all rapidly rap, y'all critically claim they gassing you up. I went to your show and took little nap. That's why we not in the same bracket of tax, I'm that.
1: I did it all with a passion, I'm a guard in this fashion. Just trying to fit in with the arms of my jacket. Had to pull myself together like it's all elastic. Got the heart of a dragon, I'm a star, call me Patrick. Heard the d*** was talking, so I caught him in traffic. I'm the type to walk in your house, sh*** on your mattress.
2: Slow down, you're spitting everywhere.
1: I'm good, you can take it all away. I'm God, follow me, cause I know the way. I'm in Philly and we all fly. If we don't got the whip, we do the walk by. All your new pics should be archived. If you cross paths, if you cross side. 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I love your flow, nobody rhyming like that. 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The cops pull me over, they don't know your mom in the back. Big whack, making it take permanent naps. These can't rap, they need a permanent pack. 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
1: 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They talking down on the gang. 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

0: Mr. East Coast,
1: Thank you, ASAP Mob. Coming up next, I have Nerd. Lemon is a song that I hold true and close to my heart. It just, it reminds me of middle school, and I used to have the best memories. I would literally wake up in the morning and dance to that song. After Nerd, I was thinking about playing just some songs that I've really been into. Like most girls nowadays, I've really been listening to a lot of Charlie XCX, so I was going to play a little bit of Two Hollis and then end off tonight with Charlie XCX. So I'll be with y'all for another 30 minutes, and then I will be headed home to go to bed. Thank you so much for listening. I'll come back on one more time to thank y'all again, but you are listening to Impact 88.9 FM, The Vibe.

Coast. You think I'm just gonna hand over my show to you, Doom? Have you lost your f***ing mind? Listen, I'm not gonna hand my show over to you. You know why? Because it's my show. Mine, not yours. Space Ghost. It ain't Doom Coast to Coast. Yeah, sure, here are the keys to the show. 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Yeah, America's craving some Doom. Here you go.

0: Yeah. 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
1: We've done it with robotic arm on the space shuttle. We've done it with direct launch of modules.
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0: 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I dig the style. It's got the whole cowboy thing going. You know, the kind where the songs ain't in a rush, and the stories unfold like... 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I'm rambling again.

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1: 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He got a big smile on his face. 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
0: Sorry, I didn't see him there.
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1: Frankie Sinatra. Frank Sinatra. 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You have a perfect voice to sing calypso. What did they say? Frankie Sinatra. Frank Sinatra. Frankie, my boy, don't know. You have a perfect voice to sing calypso. What did they say?

0: voice to sing calypso. What did they say? Ah, Frankie Sinatra. Ah, Frank Sinatra. Frankie, me boy, don't know. You have a perfect voice to sing calypso. What did they say? Frankie, me boy, I'm sure we'll sell 2 million copies or more.
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We just act. Because the things that make us different will never change what makes us human. 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

0: It is the end of the universe. One man stands alone in the barren wasteland. It's raining lava, and circling above are metal horses with three heads that breathe lightning. Skulls are everywhere. He raises his guitar to the sky. Every mountain explodes. And he refuses to listen to anything but
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0: Ladies and gentlemen, welcome in to the fourth edition of the Green and White Report. Today is Sunday, October 4th, 2026. As always, I'm your host, Gabriel Souza, joined today only, for now, by Mr. Jack Anderson. Mr. Anderson, how are you doing this morning? And an observation I had on the way here is that we are in full fall effect here in East Lansing.
1: I agree. You see the trees starting to turn orange. You see them starting to fall. You get that smell in there, that crisp kind of cool temperature. And Gabe, I'm going to be honest with you. Usually I come in here, I'm in a good mood. I'm excited for this show. This morning, as my mom would say, I'm riding the struggle bus a little bit.
0: Yeah.
1: And there's one man to blame for this. And that man is Tom Izzo. Friday night, Izzo camp out, my second ever. It was a rough one.
0: It was a rough one.
1: It was a long night. I didn't get back to my dorm until 7:20. I went to sleep that day. I woke up at 4 p.m., and that was yesterday. And then just trying to reset and get into the sleep schedule, it's going to be tough. But
0: sacrifices must be made when you're one of the best college basketball fan bases.
1: That's right. And people don't get it. People don't understand what we got to do to get these tickets, but it shows heart.
0: Yeah.
1: This one's got heart.
0: Yeah. So I did not attend. I have not gotten Izzo tickets once in my career here at Michigan State. Yeah, my kind of thought process behind it was, well, if I cover hockey 2 years in a row, it's really time conflicting.
1: No, 100%.
0: And I will splurge at some point this year and buy a student ticket to the Michigan home basketball game, assuming there's no time conflict, because I have yet to go to a home game and it seems really fun. The game my freshman year, where Michigan State ended up winning by like 25 or 30,
1: mm-hmm.
0: one of my favorite basketball games of all time, and I routinely watched the highlights of that, so I can't wait to experience that this year. I want to quickly start off the show by not only giving you guys one rant, but two rants today. First of all, I mentioned how on my drive here, some beautiful fall colors. I want to talk about driving on campus real quick.
1: Oh my goodness.
0: It's interesting, and I will say, if you've ever driven in East Lansing, especially on a weekday, let's say around noon, right? Like when classes are in full effect, people are walking around, nice day. It is. You got to keep your head on a swivel. But I will say, the only city I've seen it worse is Ann Arbor, Michigan, because they have one lane. They have one lane for traffic and one lane for buses, and the buses will use the lane for traffic. It's the worst city planning I've ever seen, but we'll get into Michigan hate later.
1: I just feel like I'm going to add a little piece to this, because this is rants that I go on often as someone who walks on campus, who enjoys walking on campus, and I go out of my way to not take the bus, and I'll walk to all my classes.
0: Same.
1: People just, I feel like, forget that the pedestrian has the right of way, and that's the way that it works, and even if there's that little yellow sign with a walking guy, you got to yield to me or stop. I live in Holden. I live right here, and right there, I don't know what the roads are, but it's Wilson and something else, that four-way stop.
0: Yeah.
1: People just blow right through that while I'm trying to walk, and it's just dangerous, and people got to know the rules of the road better.
0: Well, and that's exactly what I was going to say, because I was approaching a red light, and there was a group of people crossing the street, and they didn't look up at me at all. They were just like walking forward, just like looking forward.
1: Yeah.
0: And it's like, there's no one I trust less on this planet than people in college driving.
1: 100%.
0: Because they're on their phones, they're whatever. So a PSA to all my fellow Spartans out there, look both ways before you cross the road.
1: Be safe out there.
0: And don't trust turn signals, and don't trust that cars are going to stop for you. That's all I have to say about that. My actual rant that I had prepared was, let me take you back to July 3rd, 2026. It's Cape Verde versus Argentina in the FIFA World Cup. And one of the best soccer games I've ever watched. Especially, you know, since the 2022 World Cup finals between France and Argentina. But the issue I have with college football and the NFL right now is the amount of commercials that are played on TV. Let me be back to this July 3rd match, one of the best matches I've ever seen. It's literally high-quality television, the highest quality, highest-rated match in all of the World Cup, and you get three commercial breaks the entire game. It's one, and this is a United States thing, the hydration break, since the FIFA World Cup moved over here, and that is a greed thing. It's a corporation greedy thing where they implemented these quote-unquote hydration breaks that allows the players, and of course, you know, you play in states like North Carolina or whatever. I think they played in Atlanta as well, yeah. Miami. Like, yeah, hydration breaks, they do make sense, because especially over the summer, yeah, you can have, you know, over 100 degrees on the field, but then, you know, United States plays in like Seattle, Washington, it's like, all right, you know, maybe we don't need these here. Of course, you have to keep it standard throughout all the games, no matter where they are. But it's a greedy thing. It's to implement commercials. But in all those World Cup games, there was three commercial breaks. It was the first hydration break, it was halftime, and then it was the second hydration break. And the games would go by quick, and the World Cup is awesome because of the lack of commercials, but also like bringing the entire world together. And then you turn on your television yesterday on Saturdays, or you're going to turn on your television today. In fact, it might already be on because the Commanders are playing the Colts, I think.
1: Colts, yeah.
0: Colts, and okay. Brandon. Yeah, need Brandon. Bill to start farming some fancy points for me. But and all you see is commercials.
1: I can't. I hate it. I can't stand it.
0: The viewing experience, let's pretend you watched the Michigan State football game last night, which, first of all, if you did, was probably not the smartest decision.
1: No.
0: Could have done a lot of other things with your time, you know?
1: Waste of like 3 hours, yep, for sure.
0: But you would watch State go 3-and-out and then go to commercial. And then Nebraska would come on and like they would kick off and then go to commercial again. And the breaks are, they're just getting ridiculous. So I wanted to focus on the NFL for a second. The increase in commercials in both NFL and college football have been apparent. But according to themeasure.net, which is a business data group, full season NFL in-game and broadcast ad revenue is projected at $6.3 billion this season, which is a 7% increase from $5.9 billion the previous season.
1: So we need to remember that at the end of the day, the NFL is a business.
0: Yeah.
1: And that's a tough pill for fans like us to swallow. Does that mean I'm going to like it anymore, having to sit through all these ads, especially in Red Zone, where it used to be 7 hours of ad-free football, and just seeing just the lines tonight on Sunday Night Football? I'm sure those games are going to be pumped with ads, but they're making money, and it's not going to change. We have to realize it's not going to change. And one thing that's interesting, especially in college football, is I've been watching games on YouTube TV, so I don't know what broadcast, like what channel's getting them, but there's no more ads. It's just when there's like a timeout or break, it cuts to like the, it's like a drone, like a sky view, and it just shows the stadium and there's no ads and just silence. It's been like that because we saw against the Tennessee game last week when Trump was at, and we thought it's because the president was there. There were some things about having to turn off some broadcasts in case there's an emergency. Right. They don't need anything interfering with like the president's thing. And then it's been this week too. We've been watching it. Like we were watching whoever Tennessee just played yesterday.
0: Oh, I don't remember.
1: I don't know. It was a good game, though, but Tennessee game, and there was no commercials. It would just cut to the sky view, and it was silence, like fan noise, but just the stadium. So there's no ads.
0: Yeah, so I have noticed that on some ESPN Plus broadcasts.
1: That might be that.
0: And I think YouTube TV, if you get like the package with it, you get ESPN Plus. But regardless, you briefly mentioned Sunday Night Football. How much do you think it costs to run an ad during Sunday Night Football? During, like, in between kickoff and final whistle of the game. One commercial.
1: It's definitely more than I think. But I'm going to go, like, $1.5 million.
0: It's not $1.5 million.
1: Not that much?
0: Not nearly that high. Super Bowl commercials are $7
1: million. Okay, because that's what I was comparing it to. Right, but right. I can't touch
0: Sunday Night Football commercials, anywhere from $900,000 to $1 million. Okay. And if you are NBC, which is putting on the broadcast tonight, you're looking at that, and you're just like, cha-ching!
1: Yeah, 100%.
0: It's like of course you're going to run every commercial with every chance you get.
1: And you can't blame them. Why wouldn't they?
0: Exactly. So I just wanted to gripe real quick about that. Like Mr. Anderson said, there's nothing we can do about it as consumers. The only reason why like the FIFA World Cup can get away with not running commercials is because so many people were watching it. In the World Cup final, when Lamine Yamal was taking that kick in the 90s, the free kick in the 97th minute, there was an estimated 3 billion people watching him.
1: Are
0: take
1: you kidding
0: that.
1: Me?
0: Yeah, that's what I've seen.
1: 3 billion. Wow.
0: Yeah, billion. Imagine
1: 3
0: that.
1: 3 billion people.
0: Imagine that. And I think he's 19 years old. So, yeah, isn't that something?
1: Oh, the Spain guy.
0: Yeah, Spanish Lamine Yamal. Of course, they would go on to win that game. Lamine Yamal would not make that kick, but we're gonna move on here to news and notes from around the sports world because I am done complaining and I'm ready to get into well, probably some more complaining. Honestly,
1: it's gonna get worse. Yeah,
0: but. This is kind of we touched on this last week, probably the last two episodes we had, or maybe just the last one, but Desmond Stevens, we talked about how he had an ugly hit on Dante Moore, and this is kind of just like the recap on it and what's going to happen to him. So USC did suspend him. I guess I should give some context. I think, Jack, you were watching the game, right?
1: Yeah.
0: You saw it live. Can you kind of give a rundown what happened? I believe it was like it was questionable, but definitely a late hit, and then he kind of celebrated on the sideline a little bit.
1: So for those who didn't see it 2 weeks ago, it was USC versus Oregon, and Oregon's quarterback Dante Moore was scrambling in the pocket. He was rolling out, keeping it, tucked the ball. He was running, and people are calling it a late slide. Look at the film. I don't necessarily think it was a late slide. He got the first down, and he was sliding. As he was sliding, linebacker Desmond Stevens, he deliberately lowered his shoulder right into his helmet. It wasn't helmet-to-helmet contact, but it was Desmond Stevens' shoulder right into his helmet, and just a complete dirty late hit while Dante Moore was sliding, which, for those who don't know football, that is a no-no. You can't do that. And then flags were immediately thrown. Dante Moore was very slow to get up, to the point where he had to get taken out of the stadium in an ambulance.
0: Yeah.
1: And after that act, he was going around celebrating, cheering, laughing. He thought it was all fun and games, even after the fact that Dante Moore was hurt on the ground. Some of his teammates even came up to him trying to settle him down, be like, hey, man, like, maybe don't do this right now. Look at that. And then he went on the bench and still smiling, still celebrating, and didn't show really any remorse. And about the suspension, I think that it's very interesting that it was USC that suspended him and not the NCAA, because now it's like, why isn't the NCAA taking any initiative in this? Was there a conversation maybe between USC and NCAA saying we'll suspend him? I personally don't know if 2 games is even enough for what happened.
0: Yeah. It was like the targeting and lowering the crown of the helmet itself was bad, but I think what like the worst part of it, because that does happen. Like, football is like a really fast, high-paced sport. But the way he reacted, I think, was the biggest issue.
1: 100%.
0: Here's what head coach Lincoln Riley had to say about it. He said, Desmond's actions in last night's game are unacceptable and not reflective of USC football, nor of his personal character. Well, I disagree with that, coach, because that was very telling of his personal character.
1: 100%.
0: He went on to say he understands his mistake. Again, I don't know if I agree with that, but he accepts the consequences of his actions, and he will learn from this. The entire Trojan family wishes Dante a full recovery. To kind of touch on your point about USC and their self-implemented suspension, I think that, I don't know how it works, but I think that this is smart, because maybe the NCAA was looking at perhaps a 3, maybe 4-game suspension for this, and if USC does a 2-game themselves, maybe the NCAA would be like, okay, that's fine, and they don't want to add any more to that. So we'll keep tabs on that. Neither of these programs look like they're going to do anything this year anyway. So.
1: Unfortunately, because I was high on the Ducks. I thought they could get it. I'm a big Dan Lanning guy. I like their brand.
0: I do,
1: and
0: too.
1: I'm going to say something else about Oregon. And my friend, my sweet mate Brandon, brought this up to me a couple weeks ago. Actually, it was like 2 weeks ago, very recent, which is the point. The students just moved into Oregon University like 2 weeks ago, like a month after we did. Completely random and off topic. I just think it's weird that they moved in like September 26th was their move-in day. So we looked up and it was true. It really random. I don't know why.
0: So they start their classes like October, like right around now then?
1: Yeah.
0: Interesting.
1: Really weird.
0: I wonder why that is.
1: I have no idea. We looked it up and we couldn't get a straight answer. It's just the way that they do it, because they could start whatever they want, like private, or not private university, but their own institution.
0: I don't hate that though, because then their summer is like, it's really like, I don't know. I feel like the summer here or the summer that we get, I wish it was shifted a little bit.
1: You think so?
0: Because I think peak summer should be like August, like the hottest time of the year.
1: Yeah.
0: Like, because most of September, I think in my brain, I think September is a fall month.
1: It's not.
0: But realistically, it's pretty summer month. I mean, the last week of September we had here, it was like 70 and sunny.
1: Yeah, I know. And
0: it's like a beautiful day. But anyway, that's good on Oregon for doing that then. That's something that I've thought about for a while, especially not only in college, but for high school as well. How about this? Dylan Larkin receives a warm welcome back to Detroit. We talked about the Red Wings a little bit before coming on. The hockey town is in a rough spot right now.
1: Yeah.
0: And I guess I'll say what I said right before we went live. Let me take you back about 2 or 3 years ago, 2.5. The Lions have 15 wins. Pistons make the playoffs. They lose in 6 games to the Knicks, but they make the playoffs and they looked really good doing it. And it turns out the Knicks are a pretty good basketball team, right? Tigers shock the world and beat the Astros in the first round, and they move on to the second round of playoffs. First time they made the playoffs in however many years. And Detroit sports are looking great. Oh, and the Red Wings, of course, barely missed the playoffs. They have that end of the season was insane because they had so many, you know, crazy game winners or whatever just to stay alive, and then ended up in their last regular season game. that they couldn't make it no matter if they won or lost, which they did win that game on a Patrick Kane shootout goal. But Detroit sports were looking up, and they have really not only plateaued, but they have sank pretty badly. Yeah. The Lions have had a bit of a fall of grace. Pistons are only really 1 year removed from their success, but they made it to the same round they made it in the previous year. The Tigers missed the playoffs somehow. How'd that happen? And of course, the Red Wings. Let's get into Dylan Larkin real quick. First off, I'll say this. Just hours before the game, Dylan Larkin was moved to a non-roster injury reserve spot.
1: Yeah.
0: Do you have anything to say about that? I mean, it's one of those things where it's like, you know, if you're going to go through this whole charade, and let me just say this. I am literally the number one Dylan Larkin fan. I literally have a Dylan Larkin fan account on Instagram. So,
1: do you really?
0: Yeah, I do. Okay. It's like 400 followers or something. I
1: did not know that.
0: Yeah.
1: That's going to change this conversation a little bit, Gabe. But
0: Well, here's the thing is I don't know what to do now. Because, like, it's like...
1: Mo Sider fan account?
0: Yeah.
1: I might have to.
0: I mean, Trey Augustine, maybe. Maybe I shift to MSU basketball. Yeah, we'll see. That's a comedy. Well, MSU hockey would actually make a lot of sense.
1: That would be. That'd be niche, too. I haven't seen a lot of those.
0: I would be at every game, and that's a good idea. I'll put that in my notes app. But just hours before the game, he was moved to a non-roster injury reserve spot. Here's what Todd McClellan had to say. He said, Dylan being a part of the team, he wanted to be out there for the ceremony, which the ceremony is like, you know, before the first game, they introduce all the players and the coach and staff or whatever. And he said, obviously, he's got to live with the ramifications of asking for a trade. It's not comfortable for anybody. I feel bad for him. I do. So, of course, he's referring to Hockey Town last night, just booing.
1: Giving it to him straight. And Dylan Larkin is not a dumb man. You knew that if you were going to be out there on that bench and they were going to announce your name, you knew boos were going to come in like crazy. So I don't know why you would really do it. I understand you want to be there for the first game and you're a scratch and... Is he really hurt, or is he just trying to keep off this Detroit ice? I think that what this could be. I don't know. Dylan Larkin could go out there and play right now, in my opinion, I think. I don't know if what he's got is that bad to be on IR or the list. I don't understand why is he doing this to himself. And this situation is the Red Wings. It's only getting worse and worse now with Edvinson being in Sweden. And he went out and said yesterday that he'd rather be traded than sign a contract with the Wings if this is the way it's going to be. He has yet to formally request a trade, but... Larkin's not going to be playing with us. We're going to have Edvinson out. Like, what is there as a Red Wings fan to, like, motivate you to watch these games? I don't know.
0: Nothing. And let me bring you back to the beginning of this year where it was really, like, peak Dylan Larkin account because the Red Wings are, I don't know if we forget this, but as of January 1st of this calendar year, the Red Wings were the number one team in their conference.
1: Yeah.
0: The number one team. And then they would go on to miss the playoffs, but you go to the Olympic break and the Red Wings are secure in the playoffs. Dylan Larkin ends up playing really well off that fourth line for the United States team. They beat Canada to win gold. It's awesome. And what a time to be a Dylan Larkin fan. And then after that Olympic break, it just it went all downhill. And as you mentioned, Simon Evanson wants out as well. Brennan McLean of the Pro Hockey Rumors says, although it's not a formal trade request, another prominent player for the Detroit Red Wings no longer wants to don the winged wheel. Speaking on Saturday's headlines, Sportsnet's Elliot Friedman reports that defenseman Simon Edvinson now prefers a trade from the Red Wings as his contract stalemate drags on into another week. So
1: it is just such a dumpster fire in Hockey Town. And one thing that the Wings need to do brand-wise is get the Hockey Town logo off center ice. You see how they have that, like, in the center ice logo, Hockey Town? And that's only should be there for when we're making a playoff push, when we got our team that's doing stuff, because there's just no identity in Hockey Town right now.
0: So I am 20, and the last year the Wings made the playoffs were 2016,
1: yeah,
0: I think.
1: You were 10 years old?
0: I was 10. And honestly, I don't remember. I was just kind of becoming conscious at 10, you know, around that age. I don't remember. I kind of do. I think we played the Lightning. I think I remember that series, but I don't really remember watching Red Wings playoff hockey in my life. And, you know,
1: it's sad.
0: I've lived in Hockey Town, quote unquote, for the past 12 years.
1: Yeah.
0: And I really haven't seen it. So, but this year is going to be the best year. Maybe not.
1: At least we got Spartan hockey to watch, you know. Yes. That's a good thing.
0: Speaking of being traded, JJ McCarthy moving on to New York. To the Big Apple. JJ McCarthy says he's, quote, shocked by the trade and this is, quote, an opportunity to take advantage of. Well, I unfortunately disagree with that statement for kind of two reasons. Number one, JJ McCarthy at the professional level hasn't really showed us anything that would imply that he's going to take advantage of this opportunity. And then also, Jameis Winston is still the starter.
1: As he should be. Yeah. If these two guys were my options for the Detroit Lions, I'd want Jameis Winston starting over McCarthy.
0: Yeah, and that's not necessarily because that Winston is that much better than JJ McCarthy.
1: It's just JJ McCarthy is that just bad at playing football.
0: He's bad, and at least Jameis Winston has like a decent personality.
1: Yeah, he's funny. I like listening to him talk, and especially he's getting into some broadcasting stuff. Like that Super Bowl in New Orleans, like doing that whole thing on Bourbon Street, I thought that was awesome.
0: Yeah, he's a fun guy. So interesting past, just like JJ McCarthy, but for two very separate reasons. So moving on here, let's get into Man City. I'll just touch on, so last week, another thing that we talked about, for those of you guys don't know, Man City sits on top of the Premier League right now with 15 points. They've won their last five consecutive games, but that goes until they went on the international break. Of course, the players play for their international teams, and that break occurred about a week and a half ago. So they're coming back pretty soon here. But Man City is guilty on 114 of 15 financial charges. And I have an update on that. They actually were found guilty on that last charge. So they are now guilty on 115 out of 115 charges. However, they have launched their appeal against the Independent Commission's decision that the club broke Premier League spending rules. According to the Independent Commission, they inflated their income and reduced costs of 900 million euros, which converted to the American dollar, that's 1.19 billion. My next note is, let's get the dollar more valuable than the euro, because I think that would just be cool, but probably never going to happen. Back to sports, though. Something interesting to look at. For the appeal, which is a five-day hearing, a part of the Premier League handbook, it must be concluded within 12 weeks, which is going to occur halfway through this Premier League season. City confirmed that their appeal went in on Thursday evening, which means the deadline for this hearing is going to take place on Christmas Eve.
1: Really?
0: Yeah. So it looks like Man City should be on the naughty list this year, but that'll be fun to watch.
1: And just a side note for that, by the way, whoever is on the legal team for Man City, and you're telling me that you had 115 cases and you could not win one?
0: Yeah.
1: And you take away that diploma, that law school.
0: What's funny is they did win one singular one, and then it got stripped.
1: Yeah, we talked about that last week, and now they just didn't get nothing.
0: Yeah, they're like, I don't know. I don't know how that works, honestly. But there is a huge catch in this whole thing. And basically, if this whole thing, ordeal, actually goes through, like, Man City is going to be in a bad spot. They're going to have to, they're going to lose all their players because they're going to have to pay. They're going to pay, Erling Haaland, which, you know, is a name that maybe Americans didn't know before. Well, probably a lot of them still don't know, but he's the best striker on the planet right now. For those of you guys, maybe recognize him. He's a big guy who played for Norway. Actually, you know what's funny? So he has long hair. He looks like a Viking. Maybe you would recognize him if you saw him, but they always talk about how big he is on the soccer pitch.
1: Huge.
0: He's huge. But he's the same height and weight as Jalen Brunson. And that puts in perspective how big these
1: NBA. Are you serious?
0: Yeah. Erling Haaland is 6'3", but that's just tall compared to all these other soccer players. So,
1: yeah, I guess they're not the biggest dudes.
0: Yeah. So like Erling Haaland would be one of the smallest dudes on an NBA basketball court.
1: Wow, that's like crazy to put in perspective.
0: Yeah,
1: that's actually really wild.
0: I saw that after he played in the World Cup, and I thought that was interesting.
1: Wow.
0: But regardless, we're talking about, and he's such a great player and a likable dude. Of course, he's increased his social media presence as of late. But if this goes through, City will not be able to retain him or any of the star players on, and they're sitting on top of the Prem right now, and they're looking like they might win this regular season. And of course, you look at the Champions League going into this upcoming spring, they're obviously favorites to do well there, but there is a catch. The Prem has huge backers and investors in the UAE, United Arab Emirates, and they're threatening to back out of their investments if City is punished too brutally. And this could reportedly cost the United Kingdom over 100 million euros every single year moving forward.
1: Really?
0: Yeah. So if you are a chairman or the president of the Premier League, what do you do? Do you punish this team that is found guilty on all 115 financial charges? and take $100 million bath every single year? Or do you kind of let it slide and keep your backers in Saudi Arabia or in the UAE? It's definitely an ethical,
1: it's a bad spot for sure.
0: Yeah. Yeah. And no matter what you do, losing $100 million or 100 million euros a year, believe it or not, is actually not a good thing.
1: Yeah.
0: But they might, and they're going to lose. I mean, Man City will most likely be relegated. They'll get points reductions. They'll be relegated to the second division in English football. And they're going to lose one of the most admirable and loved clubs in the history of English soccer. And they'll be losing $100 million a year, or euros, sorry, again. Or you're going to make everyone mad. And City's not going to get punished. So anyway, we're going to take a quick break, actually, because coming up next, we're going to talk to Jack Krajewski, my buddy, my roommate, actually.
1: Roommate,
0: who is a Division I athlete, reigning national champ, third best dodgeball player in the state of Michigan.
1: Wow.
0: We're going to talk to him when he comes back, or when we come back. Of course, I have to make it apparent that that our soundboard is having a little technical difficulties, and there will be no commercials playing during this break, so you're going to hear silence, but some may argue that that might be better.
1: Yeah, enjoy some nice silence. You know, go get a drink.
0: Sure, and, sure. Yeah. When we come back, we're going to be talking MSU dodgeball, but this has been the Green and White Report on Impact 88.9 FM.

0: Welcome back in to the Green and White Report. I hope you guys enjoyed dead silence that was that commercial break. Once again, I apologize, but there's nothing I can do about it. That is far above my pay grade. Now joining us here, Mr. Josh Lee. He's going to talk about college football in a little bit because sitting in front of me is a Division I athlete, third best player in the state of Michigan. We have to fact check that, but reigning national champ. I have here runs Eli Broad College of Business and does all of this standing only 5'5". Mr. Jack Rajewski, how are you doing this morning?
1: Thank you, guys. I'm doing well. All 5'10" of me.
0: Yeah. We'll see if that's true. But I wanted to talk to you about this dodgeball team. Of course, you were on the Green and White Report last year. Of course, then I was just, you know, I was a lower life form. I was just a part of, you know. But now I'm the host. And now I get to ask you the important questions, right?
1: Oh, great.
0: Not that Joe Dez didn't ask important questions. But I guess talk to me about the national championship last year. Because in between that, well, we didn't talk to you after you won that, of course. You were down 2-1, I believe, in the national championship game to Ohio State, which I heard they could be pretty scary this year, according to you. But tell me about that game, and how do you enter nationals as a 2 seed despite an undefeated regular season?
1: Yeah, so those are all good questions.
0: Thank you.
1: With Ohio State specifically, you know, the reason why they came in as the 1 seed and we were the 2 was because strength of schedule was like the reasoning we got, which obviously we didn't agree with. And, you know, we knew that we, as long as we kept winning, we would face them again down the road. So we weren't like that bothered by it. Ultimately strength of schedule being that like Ohio is like where the most good dodgeball teams are. And that's where Ohio State was able to like play the better competition. Like, even though they had a few losses, that's why they're ranked number 1. But the national championship specifically was it was an interesting game because so the first day of nationals, which was like pool play, like seeding for the like knockout round on Sunday, we played Ohio State and beat them, which obviously felt good. And then we met again in the national championship, obviously, and then like you said, we're down 2-1. Which was a bit surprising, but like honestly, I'll say even though we were down 2-1, like the vibes were still high on the team. Like we honestly weren't very scared. Even at halftime, like I still like genuinely thought we were gonna win. Like not even just saying that. Like I was still confident in us and everything. And then the second half we didn't give up any single point. I think we ended up winning like 4-2.
0: It's 4-2, yeah.
1: Yeah. So we just had to kind of stick with our game. We knew if we just like played our game and, you know, didn't give in to the moment or anything that we would come out on top and be the better team. So that's ultimately just what happened.
0: Yeah. Great. And there was a point in that game where it was 4-2 with, I believe, like 8 minutes left or something like that.
1: Mm-hmm.
0: And it's just at that point in dodgeball, it's just not mathematically possible, really, for Ohio State to come back and win. So you kind of knew at that point, even with 8 minutes remaining, that you guys were going to be the national champs.
1: Yeah. Yeah. I mean, it's it's possible, but it's just like
0: not with the team of your talent. Yeah. Okay.
1: It's
0: we
1: unlikely,
0: get it.
1: Yeah.
0: Yeah. Okay. So you talked about, you know, having confidence that you weren't going to lose that game. And a huge part of that was Matt Baraball. Can you tell me about Matt Baraball and start off with all of his accolades and what he's done as a player at Michigan State, and then talk about how important he was to that championship team last year?
1: Yeah, he was huge. He was ranked back-to-back national player of the year this past year and then the year prior. He was ranked the number 1 player in the country and was very well deserving of it. He was a huge piece for us. We lost him this year, sadly, because he graduated. So moving forward, we don't have him. I'm actually playing his position now. So it's kind of big shoes to fill, for sure. I'm trying to do my best, but no, he was huge. Obviously, like a good player and a good arm to have, but also just like a good leader and a good mentor, even in practice. You know, like always pushed us and like iron sharpens iron, right?
0: Yeah.
1: So it's always good to have people like that to go up against. And, you know, again, he's just a really good presence on the court, but also just like to have in a leadership role. So He was a big piece for sure.
0: Sure. And you talked about filling his role. Can you talk about the roles that you have on a dodgeball team? Because I think for the majority of people who don't follow competitive dodgeball, they might think that everyone's just throwing and dodging, but that is not the case, right?
1: Yeah, there's a little bit of organization to it. So, you know, there are positions like going left to right. Usually you have stronger throwers play on the sides, also in the middle, you know, because you want to balance it. And then also have like your better catchers in the middle, just because that's kind of naturally where the most balls go to. But Matt last year played on the very left side, and I played like third from the right side. So I was actually pretty far away from him last year and on the right side. But yeah, this year, now that he's gone, I got pushed over all the way to the left. So now I'm kind of taking that role, which is a bit different, you know, when you're like the last guy on the side. You know, you kind of have to be like the leader and the voice of, you know, the people around you. So, you know, it's still something that I'm working on now, but yeah.
0: So I have a question, I guess, and excuse my naiveness, but do you guys, from the few I watched last year, do you guys have meat shields? Like, is there, because you're one of the strongest throwers on the team, will you have someone that's standing in front of you?
1: Yes and no. Like, it is organized so that hopefully, you know, like during, like when someone on the side throws, then the person next to them will, like, kind of like you said, act as a shield. So yes and no. I mean, we don't like sat, like, someone's job isn't to be a shield and like, be a sacrifice, although that would be pretty cool to have that. But no, there is some strategy with people shifting over like after a throw and kind of acting as a blocker like that.
0: Are those blockers usually the best catchers on the team as well, or is it just kind of?
1: Yeah. I mean, usually you want a good catcher in that spot for sure. But those people are also usually like towards the side where the more throws are going to be at. So you kind of have to balance having good catchers in those roles on the side, but also in the middle, just because like naturally that's where the most balls will fall into.
0: Okay. Tell me what your practices look like. I understand kind of at the beginning of the year, it's an open practice and you had like 90 some people show up, mm-hmm. or maybe it wasn't that high, but, and then I believe you're supposed to have your first matches of the year. And the power actually went out on campus, which is still affecting this radio station to this day.
1: Oh, really?
0: But, yeah, can't play commercials. So that's an issue. But cameras also don't work, but that's not related to that. Just want to put
2: unrelated,
0: that out there.
2: Yeah.
0: But tell me how your practice looks like. At the beginning of the year, I believe it's an open practice. What are your coaches looking for in players? Like, what makes players stand out in practices? And then also tell I'll have you answer that one first.
1: Yeah. So, kind of like you mentioned, you know, it's an open practice, so anyone can join. And at the beginning of the year, obviously, there's a ton of people who are all, you know, in the beginning of the year, like, all we do is just play dodgeball. So, everyone will show up. Coaches will break people into teams, and everyone just like scrimmages dodgeball, which is really fun and like super chaotic because the large majority of the people there like are new and like there's no strategy or anything. So it's kind of just like the middle school chaos dodgeball, which we're all familiar with, which is kind of fun, to be honest. But so then, you know, as the year goes on and our roster is only 18 people, by the time it's nationals. So again, by that time, like, we have to shrink down the pool from, like, you know, however many, 100 in the beginning of the year to 18. So, you know, and this year we already knew, and the same as every year, like, we already obviously have some roster spots that we already know are going to exist. And
0: like
1: so,
0: you.
1: Sure, yeah.
0: Yeah.
1: But then, you know, there's open spots as well that we're, like, looking for new players to show up and fill. So, really, the best way to get into one of those spots and really get noticed is just like to be a good athlete, honestly. Be a good athlete and have a good arm. Like, there's kind of a bit of a learning curve in dodgeball, just because like it's different. Like, the balls are kind of weird to throw.
0: Mm-hmm. Tell them about the grip real quick on the ball.
1: Yeah.
0: Because this surprised me when I first learned about the sport.
1: Me too. Yeah. So the balls are like a rubber four square ball or kickball. Like the bing.
0: Yep.
1: Yeah. So, So the grip is actually like you hold it in a fist. So you take the ball, and they're usually not like inflated like to the max. Like they're, you can usually like squish them down a bit. And you like hold it, you kind of like overlap the rubber on itself and like hold it in a fist. And then that gives you kind of a lot more control and a lot more ability to really be able to like, you know, whip your arm around as
0: right.
1: opposed to, you know, having to hold it like open-handed where you don't have much control just because it's like such a big ball.
0: And that, sorry, that grip allows these players to throw really fast. I think you said someone on Kent State could throw 80 miles per hour.
1: Yeah. So,
2: are you serious? 80 miles an hour?
0: Yeah.
1: So I actually made a mistake the last time I was on this show. I said that like the you know, maximum throwers threw like 65 to 70 miles an hour, which my coach was mad at me for after. I actually, like the hardest throwers can throw like mid-80s, like you said, which is pretty crazy. Like I think Matt Barabal last year was around 80 miles an hour. So it is pretty crazy because like the balls are like pretty heavy.
0: Yeah.
1: So I don't know what that translates to for like a baseball or football.
0: I got to imagine though, because a baseball from when it leaves the pitcher's hand to when it crosses home plate loses about 9 to 10 miles per hour.
1: Yeah.
0: I got to imagine with the surface area of a dodgeball, it's not very aerodynamic, right?
1: Yeah.
0: So it's got to lose even more.
1: Yeah.
0: But
1: I bet that's probably right. Yeah.
0: Yeah. But they can throw crazy quick. Crazy quick.
1: Yeah. It can be pretty scary sometimes.
0: Yeah.
1: For sure.
0: Yeah. So tell me about your first match of the year. You did play one, right?
1: Yes.
0: You played one in the morning, and you're supposed to have one in the afternoon, and you had a power edge. So tell me, first of all, how that match in the morning went. I'm assuming that you dominated. I don't know who you played, but.
1: Grand Valley.
0: Grand Valley. Oh,
1: yeah.
0: This is actually interesting.
1: Yeah,
0: talk about Grand Valley's history, because when I was a freshman, I'm pretty sure that they were pretty good.
1: Yes.
0: And then they've kind of fallen off a cliff a little bit, and then talk about how your match got canceled as well.
1: Yeah, so our first game of the year was against Grand Valley. Grand Valley has a huge dodgeball history. They actually are they have the most championships of any school, I believe, does Grand Valley. So obviously like a big, you know, dodgeball history there and a pretty good dodgeball culture there. And you know, they're usually our biggest rival, obviously like being in state, we run into them a few times a year. So last year, we played them a few times last year, and they were all pretty competitive. They lost a ton of their players last year just by graduating. A ton of them graduated. So they saw a ton of turnover this year. So they're rebuilding a little bit from that. So we beat them 4-1, our first game, like you said. And then after that, we were supposed to play Bowling Green, who had also beaten Grand Valley. And then in like 5 minutes before the game, like as people were like getting warmed up and lined up and everything, like the lights like started flickering and then bang, off. And then they said like we had to cancel the game. I was so annoyed.
0: Yeah.
1: I was so ready to play.
0: Because when is the next time that you guys actually play in East Lansing? I think you said it was next February or something like that.
1: Yeah. So our next major tournament in East Lansing is in February. Yeah. The Michigan Dodgeball Cup.
0: Yeah. And that's a long time that you have to wait, right? But when is your next actual match? I'm assuming you have some sort of exhibition or game against an Ohio team or whatever.
1: So we actually play at Grand Valley on November 10th.
0: Okay.
1: So not too bad, about a month.
0: But I mean, you're gonna smoke them. so is that worth the trip?
1: Well, I mean, we're playing more than just Grand Valley.
0: Okay.
1: I believe we play Grand Valley, Bowling Green, and I think Central Michigan. I believe like those three teams.
0: I mean, that's just annihilation waiting to happen. I mean, that is
2: cupcake schedule for sure.
0: So yeah, cupcake schedule. Yeah, Mickey Mouse tournament. That's right. But okay. So we briefly talked about Ohio State when I first introduced you, because you of course beat them in the national championship game last year. And then there's been, just in conversation with you off the air, there's been concern that Ohio State might be the best team in the nation this upcoming year. So tell me about this Ohio State team. What separates them from the pack?
1: Yeah, well, no, I mean, Ohio State's definitely a great team. I still think we're the best team,
0: okay,
1: though.
0: I'll take your word for it.
1: But, no, Ohio State's a great team. I mean, like we mentioned earlier, we played them in the championship last year, and it was a competitive game.
0: Yeah.
1: They were beating us.
0: They were winning.
1: Yeah, they were beating us at halftime. And they, you know, last year our team faced a little bit of turnover. I think we lost about 5-ish starters just from graduation. And they did not, like, they didn't see the same turnover. They're actually keeping, like, they kept almost all of their, like, core players. So, you know, of, like, that's, you know, they just have a really strong base returning. So that's obviously going to be, you know, a pretty competitive team to go against. So, you know, it sucks that we kind of have to wait the whole year to play against them. Like, I wish we could.
0: Yeah.
1: I wish they would be at Grand Valley next month. But yeah, it's really just a good base of players returning for them.
0: Yeah. Yeah, something to look out for. Of course, we'll have to wait for that. In between now and then, you'll be just like just stomping all over these Mickey Mouse SEC non-conference schedule opponents. But
1: hopefully,
0: a big part of success against good teams, of course, are your

0: And his wife, Becca, who's also one of our coaches, also a great dodgeball player. She was actually, before they had their kid, they have a kid now, which is crazy. But before they had their kid, she was on the USA Women's National Dodgeball Team. So there's a lot of talent between those two and a lot of knowledge as well. So they're great coaches. Like I said, like there's a pretty big learning curve within dodgeball, but they're really good at just kind of identifying good athletes with potential and then like really working with them and just kind of developing that up pretty quickly. I like even now like that I've been playing dodgeball for over 2 years, like I'm still learning from them. I can't say enough good things about them. And I mean, honestly, like they're just good people too. We have a really good culture here on our team, which I think is a big driver of our success, is just the fact that I think we're able to recruit pretty well just because, when people come to our practices at the beginning of the year, like they see that even outside of dodgeball, like we're all friends and we hang out with each other and all like being with each other. And I think that's pretty appealing to outside people, and that culture has really been built by Kevin and Becca. I couldn't say enough good things about them for sure.
1: Okay, you talked about hanging out with some and, you know, the culture you have. Mm-hmm. You know, I'll hear you. You'll go do whatever tomfoolery you do with your teammates. Of course, Barrowball left this offseason, I guess, which we mentioned before. Who is someone to look out for on this team that maybe didn't have as big of a role last year? And of course, you have the biggest role this year. So you could answer yourself. But who is someone to look out for going into this season?
0: We have a ton of people to look out for. Sure, myself but included, but others, especially like Luke Foco is one. I'm on the very left. Luke is on the very right.
1: And is that, when you say left and right, is that facing your team or is that like facing
0: that
1: the opposition?
0: That is from our perspective.
1: From your perspective, you're on the far left.
0: Yes.
1: Okay, so
0: yes.
1: Your right arm is on the inside of the court.
0: Correct.
1: Okay.
0: Correct.
1: Okay.
0: And then Luke is on the very far right. And you know, he's going to play a massive role for us this year. He was the second from the right last year. Alex Edison was on the far right last year and he graduated, but no, I mean, Luke is awesome. One of my best friends too, even outside of dodgeball, like he's one of the guys that some tomfoolery happens with, like you would say.
1: I would say that. In fact, we have, for those who don't know, I do live with Jack, and I have a sign in my bathroom that says something about tomfoolery.
0: Yeah,
1: so that is something I would say. But as you were saying,
0: Luke for sure. Another one, Jake Smith, plays right in the middle. He's really like the voice of our team, kind of the leader. He's our head captain, he plays a huge role as well. I would highlight those two, but honestly, like we have, new people just with the turnover we had last year, kind of everyone is in an elevated role. We have a lot to look out for. I think that, what kind of saved us is our depth, and like we had a lot of depth last year. And so even though we did face that turnover, like we have really good people stepping into those roles. So I'm pretty confident.
1: Okay. So yeah, a couple questions branching off of that. You mentioned depth from last year.
0: Yes.
1: You spent most of the last season hurt.
0: True.
1: I believe. What was the injury again?
0: Just tendonitis in my elbow. Yeah.
1: Oh, just tendonitis.
0: Just from overusage. Yeah.
1: Yeah. Yeah. And so we're all good heading into the season.
0: Yeah, we're all good. That was the second half, that was the first half of last year. So the second half I was fine. But no, there's actually a surprising amount of like arm injuries in dodgeball.
1: I think you're throwing as hard as you can, right?
0: Yeah,
1: I
0: think it's just because, like you said, you're throwing as hard as you can, and the balls are really heavy, too.
1: Yeah.
0: When you're throwing, like, a heavy ball as hard as you can every time, it's just, like, naturally going to cause some issues.
1: Right. So I want to talk to you about communication real quick. You mentioned his name was Jake Smith.
0: Yes.
1: That's kind of like the voice of the team. He's in the middle.
0: Mm-hmm.
1: Let's say you're in a game. Or a match. What's the proper terminology I should be using?
0: I mean, either one.
1: Okay.
0: Yeah.
1: Let's say you're in a game.
0: Okay.
1: And you're on the far left side,
0: mm-hmm.
1: but you want to communicate that you want to target one of these players, but you don't want to yell it to the guy in the middle because then the other team might hear it. What does communication look like at that point? Do you have a guy next to that you kind of talk to, say like, hey, let's go after this guy? Or how much, in terms of communication, is it the guy in the middle versus you and the guy next to you or your coaches as well?
0: Mm-hmm. That's a good question, actually. That's something that is a main point in our practices that we work on. Because communication is a big thing.

0: And, you know, especially in dodgeball, like when you get kind of more in the technical side, you know, there's 10 balls and like you have a throw clock, which is kind of like a shot clock in basketball. And so you really want to coordinate when you're throwing and who's throwing, just to keep, you know, the most balls on your side while also like efficiently using them. So no, communication is a big point. How that works is it usually gets passed down the line. So let's say Jake will make a call from the middle, then, you know, the people next to him will like pass it down. And, you know, you don't have to whisper it, because you're like kind of like the other team is like halfway across a basketball court. So like they're not gonna, and, you know, there's usually like a lot of noise in the environment as well. So you don't have to keep too quiet, but yeah, calls do get passed down the line, coming from the middle, or like you said, if I want to make a call from the left side, then that'll usually, you know, I'll say it to the people around me, and then they'll pass it down, and it'll go a few times.
1: And it feels like with these Mickey Mouse programs that you are playing, you could tell them who you're targeting and it wouldn't make a difference. They wouldn't be able to dodge it. So I did see Western Michigan in person last year. Let me just say, anyone listening could be on that team. Let me put it that way. But we are running out of time here. We got about 5 minutes left, so I'll have one last question for you. I believe my freshman year, so your sophomore year, you elevated and played with the Lansing Leviathans, and you told me how scary that was. I wanted to ask you two things. Number one, your process of joining the team, because this is something that I think more and more people are getting interested in. Have you seen an increase? First of all, I'll ask you, have you seen an increase from your sophomore year in open tryouts to right now? Is it more people?
0: Yeah, I think so. I do think so.
1: And then so talk about your process. Of course, you have a background of baseball pitching in high school, which is a key component. So is that a trend you see in dodgeball players? Is a lot of baseball players or football players, people with, you know, big arms? And then has dodgeball become any less scary to you over your years?
0: Well, to your first question, there are a lot of former baseball players, not everyone. You know, we have, you know, a good handful of baseball players, a lot of football players actually. We have a soccer player.
1: Oh, wow.
0: Yeah, hockey too.
1: Really?
0: So yeah. So no, so yeah, there are obviously having like sport experience in the past is helpful.
1: Being an athlete, as you said.
0: Yes, exactly. So, you know, that's one piece, but oh yeah, so your other question about the Lansing Leviathans. So yeah, that's in the NDA, the National Dodgeball Association. You know, not separate from the NCDA, which is the National Collegiate Dodgeball Association, which is Michigan State. So the Lansing Leviathans is like during the summer. And we, you know, our Michigan State team is kind of a feeder for that Lansing Leviathans team. And at number one, you know, is competitive, but number two is also just really good practice during the summer to come more prepared during, you know, for the season during the school year. But like you said, it is scary because, you know, when you enter that league, you know, most of the people are out of college and you're playing against like some guys. You know, when I did it the summer after my sophomore year, which was my first year playing dodgeball, like that again was my first year playing dodgeball. I was playing against people that had been playing dodgeball for like 15 years, 10 to 15 years. So it is scary because like I thought, you know, playing in college that I had seen like the hardest throwers and stuff, and then you go there and like these guys are just throwing dodgeballs at
1: Like it
0: like
1: was it, it seems like a welcome
0: unbelievable
1: to the big
0: speed.
1: leagues moment,
0: Yeah,
1: right?
0: I had my welcome to the big leagues moment actually.
1: Yeah, you got hit, right? Pretty
0: Yeah,
1: hard.
0: pretty hard in the face.
1: Yeah.
0: Yeah, I was
1: Oof.
0: the last one alive. Had one ball, like threw it, you know, got blocked, and then I was just like, yeah, I'm cooked. And then
1: Right.
0: this guy saw him come over. I think he was like third. He actually had a kid there. He had a
1: Yeah,
0: kid there. I'm not
1: nice.
0: kidding. He had a wife, and his wife was like holding their kid.
1: Yeah.
0: And he came over, lined up, and just like destroyed me.
1: Yeah.
0: So, yeah.
1: Yeah. I mean, that guy has it, right? He has a wife and kids and can probably throw a dodgeball like 75 miles per hour. So
0: Oh,
1: he's.
0: for faster than
1: Oh,
0: that,
1: really? Oh, jeez. Okay. Well, I
0: yeah.
1: have two questions to end the day. The first one I have to ask, and I ask this every time I have
0: Okay.
1: you on anything. Can you just clarify to the people that the trick of throwing a ball into the air to distract the opponents? If you've ever played dodgeball, you've probably tried this or been against
0: Yes.
1: it, where someone will throw a ball into the air to like distract you, and then they'll throw a second ball at you. Can you
0: Yeah.
1: just clarify that that does not happen at these
0: That
1: games?
0: does not happen, no.
1: Okay, because catching a ball, catching a ball.
0: It's a two person swing because the it gets the thrower out and then someone on your team gets to come back in.
1: And that's something you talked about the last time. You said that's the biggest misconception is at practice you'll actually work on catching the ball as opposed to dodging it.
0: Yes.
1: Because you get your player back into the game.
0: Yes.
1: Okay. So really quickly, because we are running out of time here, I will ask. It's your senior campaign.
0: Okay.
1: And of course, your goal is national championship and undefeated regular season. Is there anything else that you want to accomplish as a dodgeball player here in your final year at Michigan State? Like a cool whatever, you know, besides the obvious of winning it all?
0: Mm-hmm. That's a good question. I would say, you know, I want to go undefeated again. I don't want to lose another dodgeball game the rest of my life. But really what I want to do is be a good leader and a good, like, developer.
1: Yeah.
0: So, you know, like, I have a few new players around me that I've kind of been mentoring and stuff. And if I can leave the season, like, being confident in them to ultimately step up and take my role, then, you know, I think I did a good job.
1: That was surprisingly a really good answer. So I kind of put you on the spot there, and I appreciate it. So very last one I have, of course, you're a Lions fan.
0: Yeah,
1: I'm sure we'll be watching the game tonight. Do you have any final score predictions? I will say the Lions are favored in this game tonight.
0: Yeah,
1: so.
0: Yeah.
2: 4.5, I believe the spread is at.
1: 4.5?
2: Last time I checked, it was 4.5.
1: It's when we'll talk about this, but it's the number one passing offense versus the number 32 passing defense. So. Yeah.
0: I mean, kind of like you mentioned, I think it will be a high game or high scoring game. I'm going to say 38-21 Lions.
1: No way. Oh, yeah. Well, I mean, that's your prediction. So it is.
0: Actually,
1: no.
0: Let me revise it. 38-31 Lions.
1: Okay.
0: I think,
1: and
0: our defense is
1: going to
0: get
1: more points.
0: What's funny
1: is the Lions have scored 31 points in three consecutive games to start the season.
0: True.
1: So that'd be kind of flipping the script there on the Panthers. Well, Jack, I appreciate you joining us here. It is noon, so we will be going to a break. Anything else you want to say about this dodgeball team heading into this season? I mean, we kind of covered it all.
0: Yeah, no, I mean, I'll end it off on, you know, if anyone in the area is interested, obviously, you know, feel free to show up or even come to one of our games. Like we mentioned, we have the Michigan Dodgeball Cup here in East Lansing in February, and then we're actually hosting the National Championship Tournament this year in April, both of which are going to be at the new Student Rec Center. So.
1: I did not know the National Championship was here this year.
0: Yeah.
1: That will be fun, and hopefully we can
2: figure out a live broadcast
1: for that game. Yeah,
0: actually, yeah.
1: I was just going to say that. So
0: yeah,
1: that should be a lot of fun. Got to keep your head on a swivel, though. If you're
2: doing
1: ball,
2: yeah,
1: gotta keep your head on
2: for that. Yeah, for
1: yeah.
2: sure.
1: So anyway, Jack, thank you so much for joining. We will be looking forward to your tournament here in Grand Valley that's coming up on November 10th or 11th.
0: Yep.
1: And against the Mickey Mouse opponents, and then your Michigan Dodgeball Cup next February, and the National Championship in the new Student Rec Center here in East Lansing.
0: Yes.
1: Thank you so much for joining us. You've been listening to the Green White Report on Impact 88.9 FM. Don't go anywhere. Coming out of the break, we're going to be talking some Pistons, some Jalen Duren, some MLB baseball, and how the Cubs are frauds.
2: Yeah, we'll talk about it
1: after
2: the break. So.
1: We'll see you guys after the break. Impact 88.9 FM.

0: We apologize for the extended break there and the extended silence. I ended up continuing to yap to my good buddy Jack Raduski about dodgeball. Looks like we're going to try and make this this broadcast from the national championship happen, which should be a lot of fun. And I will, before you talk, I will say Josh Lee is now actually here. He was here in spirit, but now he's here with his voice. Josh Lee, I believe you had something to chime in and then tell us about, don't talk about football yet. Just tell us about your trip to Madison yesterday.
1: So for the dodgeball thing, we were talking about it with Jack, and I think there's a way that we can make that happen. There's capabilities with that Comrex now that we can get some. I don't know if there's going to be Ethernet connection.
0: There you go.
1: At the new student rec center, but there's a way to do it with Wi-Fi. So I'll talk with Mr. Vowinkle, Mr. Maurer, and see if that's a way we can do that. I mean, if the national championship's right here on campus.
0: I mean,
1: it's like literally 5 minutes away with the new student rec center from here.
0: Exactly. It's so close in proximity to the radio station. And when you have the national championship favorite team playing in their home campus, got to find a way to make it happen.
1: Yeah. I'm sure we'll figure out a way to make that happen when it comes time for April, especially as long as it doesn't interfere with any big championship, NCAA championships, because hopeful that all the spring sports and winter sports are competing for national championships later this year. So as long as it doesn't interfere with that, I don't see a reason why we're not able to do that.
0: Yeah, theoretically, this hockey program and basketball program are playing in April, but that's something we'll visit.
1: There's a good chance that a lot of the broadcast members for those beats are going to have to bounce back and forth and figure out what the heck we're doing with scheduling. Trip to Madison, it was a great trip. It was fun to experience Madison, Wisconsin. Being someone that is not of the age of 21, I just stayed in our hotel. We were given a Super 8 hotel in Madison, Wisconsin. So bed situation was not the comfiest, it was fun being there. It was really cool. Everybody was super kind, from the security guards at Camp Randall to me and Brian. We were stationed outside of the press box, which, by the way, normally being stationed outside the press box is a terrible thing. I went up into the press box where Connor and Owen were sitting. It was boiling in there. It was actually a nice breeze being outside and being amongst the elements of the fall air over there in Wisconsin. But the trip was good. The football was not so much, but being able to experience the tradition of jump around was super fun. And the rumors of the building, the place literally shaking with the whole place jumping, is 100% true. That place was shaking, and we were standing outside. I can only imagine when you're sitting at the very top of that press box how it feels and how the building moves. But Wisconsin was a fun trip nonetheless, and it was definitely an experience that I'll remember for a long time.
0: Okay, yeah. So really quickly, the jump around tradition, one of the best in all of college football. And I guess that was even better that you guys were kind of like outside for that. And so just for context, I believe it's between the third and fourth quarter.
1: Yes, it is.
0: They play Jump Around by, I think, House of Pain. I think that's who it's by. I could be wrong, but no idea. But regardless, you know, you guys know the song. They're like, jump around. And then everyone jumps around. And it's awesome.
2: Did you and Brian participate, and did you guys jump around a little bit?
1: With the issues we were having with the iPad with commercials, I did not physically jump around because I still had my headset on. Because I needed to like quickly be able to move to get ready to talk, but we laid out for that. We laid out and let everybody listen to that. And I mean, I was not physically jumping. I was bobbing up and down.
2: In spirit. Yeah, okay.
1: I was moving in spirit. If I wasn't supposed to be professional and in a suit and everything, I probably would have. But no, the experience was very cool. I have video of it. I just actually posted a TikTok.
0: I did see the TikTok. Actually, it looked really cool. The stadium was surprisingly full.
1: Yes.
0: But I guess that's not something that's out of the normal. It's just here in East Lansing, people tend to leave the stadium pretty quick.
1: Well, here's the thing, though. The game was, I know we're going to talk about the game in a little bit.
0: Yeah.
1: The game was out of hand. So as soon as the tradition was over, everybody headed for the exits. Because the game was out of reach at that point.
0: Right.
1: It was just so over that no one really needed to say. But it was cool to see, like, the student section kept filing in. It's not like after midway through the second quarter where people were starting to leave. No, they were still filing in close to halftime, and they filled that thing up. It was really cool. I think the only places that didn't have a sellout were the ones that were close to Brian and I, because we were on the north side of the press box area. So on the left side of your screen if you were watching the TV.
0: Northwest side of the stadium, yeah.
1: If you were watching on TV, it would be the left side of where the camera was. That was like the only area that didn't have completely sell out, but it still had people going all the way to the top. So it was really cool being in a historic college venue that is steeped in traditions, not only just jump around. We were told about a tradition where a bunch of there's some people that have top hats and they have canes, and at like 15 minutes before kickoff they'll throw their canes over the goalposts.
0: Okay.
1: I would never heard of it, but I watched it back. I'm like, oh, that's pretty cool. It's another tradition that you wouldn't have known about unless you talked with the locals.
0: Well, talk with the locals or, you know, travel to all these games, and, you know, it's such a great opportunity. And, you know, certainly for hockey is a very superstitious sport.
2: Yep.
0: And Jack Anderson and I will have a chance to experience all of that culture throughout the season. Should be fun. But let's talk about, speaking of going around the nation, let's take a trip down to, well, I guess they were in Minnesota, right? Michigan loses 20-14. I have here as my headline, Michigan is straight buns. And time to move on from Underwood? They've dropped back-to-back games, and they're sitting 3-2 overall and 0-2 in the Big Ten. So interesting that win against Oklahoma occurred, but Oklahoma isn't as good as we thought. But is it time to legitimately start asking questions about Bryce Underwood?
1: Yes.
2: Big time.
1: And I think the microcosm of that game is that final play that Michigan had on offense. When you have to have it, fourth down, you got to get a first down to keep it going. And he had good time in the pocket. It's not like he had bad time, and he just sailed it. It wasn't really anything close. That has to be something going forward that position needs to be looked at. And I see a lot of fans that are criticizing the play calling of Jason Beck, but I think Kyle Whittingham made a great point in his post-game press conference in saying that Jason Beck, he's had success everywhere he has gone. He is a good offensive coordinator. And it comes down to a lot of what you can schematically do with a quarterback that I just don't know. It never ended up being right. He has all the physical tools to be a great quarterback, but I just wonder if getting thrusted into a position like he did and just being named the starting quarterback as a true freshman, I wonder if he could have benefited from going to somewhere like an LSU where they had Garrett Nussmeier and he would have sat behind him and he could have learned how to process a defense and see what's coming and just be able to really get a sense of what college football is like. But it's time to really start asking questions of whether Bryce Underwood is really the future.
0: Yeah, so let's take a look at what he's done so far this season. Specifically this last game we'll look at first, when he was 10 of 21 for 101 yards, 0 touchdowns and 2 interceptions. Michigan's offense finished with only 180 yards. They converted just 3 of 10 third downs, and they possessed the ball for 22 minutes. I don't know why I threw that last stat in there, but actually I guess that is important when you have, you know, an offense that really, especially if you look at the 2023 national championship team, a team that was built around running the ball, you should be possessing the ball for more than 22 minutes, again, especially against a Golden Gophers team that hasn't beat them since I don't even know when.
2: It was the first home win since 77.
1: I believe it was since 1977. But with this offense, it's so interesting because it was talked about all offseason with the amount of this was supposed to be the best weapons that they had had in a long time. You know, you bring in 5-star running back Xavion Hitter. Thank you. And then you had wide receivers coming in that were very good and they can continue to develop. I mean, JJ Buchanan has been
0: a stud. He's been so good.
1: He's been their bright spot on offense so far this season, but it just doesn't seem to be clicking, and I don't like that people are asking questions of Whittingham and wondering if he's... The fact that he said in a post-game press conference yesterday that this is the toughest challenge he has faced in 40 years of coaching, not just the pressure that comes with Michigan. He wasn't talking about that. He was talking about getting this program on the right track.
0: Yeah.
1: That says something about the state of what Michigan football is right now, where he feels as if he built Utah into what it is today, and he feels like this is the hardest challenge, is trying to get this Michigan team back onto the level that Michigan has been basically all of our lives. So
0: they're inventing new ways to say Bryce Underwood isn't good.
1: The fact that it's going to be Tommy Carr's turn.
0: You think so?
1: Yeah.
0: Well, let's take a look at his turn, because Penn State is next, and then you still have Indiana, Oregon, and Ohio State on the schedule. If Ohio State loses this game against Michigan,
1: this beats the Davis Warren year.
0: Yeah. Because that was crazy.
1: That was bad.
0: That was really bad. And they still went on to win the national championship. But Michigan fans will always be able to hold that over them. Really quickly, I do want to talk about some of the other games, and then we can get into some state football. And we're actually running out of time here, which is good, because last week we had like too little stuff to talk about. This week we have too much. So Ohio State is really good. This should be Jeremiah Smith is really good.
2: Yeah, so good.
0: Against Iowa, number 14 Iowa at home, by the way. 11 catches for 206 yards and 2 touchdowns, including a 57-yard touchdown. Ohio State went on to win 31-14. Yeah, I mean, Jeremiah Smith should be the first overall pick next year, unless if someone like really needs a quarterback and wants to look at Arch, that's fine. But I think Jeremiah Smith should be in the top 2 100%. I mean, this guy is insane. We've talked about him every week. I mean, this is coming off a game where he put up 217 yards and 4 touchdowns against Illinois. In the last 2 games, Jeremiah Smith has 23 catches for 423 yards and 6 touchdowns.
2: Just unbelievable. And you see him in the post-game press conference, and he just went out and said, I'm the best player in the country. And, like, he knows that we all know it. I don't think I've ever seen anything like this in my life.
1: I think he's a player that, if you're the New York Jets, you have 3 first-round picks. I think he's worth trading 2 of them to go get.
2: Absolutely.
1: I think he's worth – I think he could be – and in the totality of everything, I think he could be worth 3 first-round picks. That's such a difference-maker he makes on offense. And when – I mean, he's still got majority of the season left, and he's already broken every single career record for receiving at Ohio State. We were talking on the car ride back. I think the only record that maybe he would want that is attainable, definitely, is single-game receiving yards that's currently held by Jaxon Smith-Njigba from that Utah game.
0: It was the Rose Bowl, right?
1: The Rose Bowl game where he had 347, I believe.
0: That might not be beaten.
1: But that's probably the only record I think that Jeremiah Smith probably could want.
0: So let me quickly say, in his career at Ohio State, these are all records in the institution. It's 207 catches, 3,381 yards, and 36 touchdowns. My goodness, Jeremiah Smith. Moving on, any team. Well, I saw a comment on Instagram the other day I actually thought was a good point. They said he's a professional playing at the college level, and he is. I mean, he's 100% NFL ready. I think last year he could have been NFL ready as well. But anyway, moving on, let's take a look at the SEC real quick. What is going on? It feels like these teams will have a big win, and then the following week they lose. So Florida looked really good against number 4 Ole Miss, beat them 52-28, and then they traveled to Missouri and lose 45-17. And that isn't even the story, really, because Florida's last touchdown came with 51 seconds left, and it was 45-10. So I don't know if Florida's fraudulent here, but they entered Saturday averaging 260 rushing yards per game and 5.9 yards per carry. Of course, that's a little inflated from Ole Miss, where they just like ran all over them. But Missouri held them to 42 rushing yards on 25 attempts.
1: Yeah, Connor Gilley, avid Florida
0: fan. That's right.
1: Avid Florida fan. We were talking on our car ride back, and he was not pleased with he didn't even offer like any anger, or he just accepted defeat with it. He just said, "Yeah, I saw Florida."
0: It's a crazy world down in the southeast of the United States right now. It feels like everyone's just beating everyone. Missouri put up 560 total yards and averaged 8.5 yards per play. I didn't know that. That's crazy. Speaking of things getting a little crazy in the southeast, well, south middle part of the United States, did Virginia Tech get scammed? Can we talk about this? Did we see this field goal?
1: Yes, we were watching. So we were in our hotel, and Brian and I, we were watching it as it happened. And, well, actually, Connor, myself, were watching it as it happened. And then we went back and watched the video, like the fan video of it. And I think the officials did get it right. I'm not going to lie. I agree.
0: Yeah, so let me give context real quick. So Virginia Tech was down 33-35 at home. Great game, by the way. really good game against Pitt, another good team. And they had a field goal to win the game. And the from the television point of view, from, you know, the standard, like, kind of behind the kicker, a little bit up, so you can see, you know, the play develop and the kick and then it going through the uprights. From that point of view, it kind of looked like it went through the uprights. And it's not reviewable. And the officials ruled it no good. And then they showed a fan view from the student section, and that made it even more questionable. But I think my conclusion I came to is, if I can't decide if this ball went in, then I think it was a good call. And I think someone, like, kind of edited the goalposts to make them, like a little bit taller, and they showed the point where the ball, like, would have crossed, and it didn't go in. But Virginia Tech's still a good team. James Franklin seems like he's building something down there. Pitt moves to 5-0. They're a team to look out for. Okay, it is time. It is time to get our frustrations out. It's time. Mr. Lee, tell us about this MSU football game. This is the point of the show where, for every MSU game, football game, and Lions game, I ask either a combination of what went right or what has to go right, and then what went wrong or what can't go wrong. And this Michigan State, I'll save this time, nothing went right.
1: Yeah, thank you. There's
0: nothing.
1: There's nothing
0: went right. What was the final score? 31-3?
1: Yep.
0: 31-3. So when I ask you what went wrong, let's keep it to less than 30 minutes of talking, because
1: you could talk for hours.
0: But yeah, what are, like, kind of the 2 to 3 main points? Of course, let's skip over injuries, because we've had a lot of injuries.
1: Yeah.
0: And we can't skip over it, because it's a fair thing to talk about. You know, Jordan Hall doesn't play. Cam Edwards is out for the season. And, you know, it seems like every single time I looked at the television, or I was, in fact, you know, board opping the game yesterday, I would hear you guys say, oh, another player down for Michigan State.
1: Yeah.
0: That's a big part of this, and we're going to put that to the side for now. Of course, Michigan State's really injured, but that's not the issue. The issue is the defense, it's the offense, and everything in between. So tell us your thoughts on the game from yesterday.
1: Straight up, MSU has, and I don't know why, it's MSU and Detroit Lions, just, they have a problem when they face a quarterback that's mobile. Colton Joseph, he ran all over Michigan State yesterday, and Michigan State had nothing to do to stop it. On the line battle, Wisconsin, dominant. MSU, they had some good pushes in terms of running the football, but again, receivers really weren't. The only time that receivers were open were on bootlegs and simple checkdowns for Alessio. So receivers really didn't get open for Alessio to find and open spots in the defense. Then it comes back to Alessio. I think he was 15 of 32 yesterday for 103 yards. That's not good enough as a Big Ten quarterback, let alone the quarterback of this university that's seen some very good quarterback play over the years. Everything really went wrong. If you want to take a positive, it's the fact that Reese Dakin has an absolute monster leg and can boom punts all over the place. But really everything went wrong. Passing wise, Wisconsin really didn't pass the ball a whole lot. I think Colton Joseph had under 20 attempts of throwing the ball, and he only completed about 10 of them. So he went about 50% completion. So the secondary wasn't awful, but man, when Wisconsin could run the football, they were running all over the place. And it seems like a theme with this Michigan State defense is they start out good for a couple plays, and then they just fall apart. And that's really what happened yesterday. Wisconsin had their way in both trenches on the offensive and defensive line. Alessio got pressured, and he could not pick up any pressure. And he didn't look like a college football quarterback right there. He didn't look like a Big Ten quarterback in that game.
2: Yeah, and you bring up a good point of starting out strong, especially in the run defense. And I've been seeing this pattern all year, and the one example I like to use is against Notre Dame. When we played at Notre Dame, and our like, they cannot run the ball against us, like, those first couple of drives in that first quarter, and I thought that we would have a legit chance, like, you know, not to, like, win the game, maybe to keep it close, but, like, our defense looked good, and same as against Wisconsin, starts off good, and you just see it, like, slowly throughout the game, like, slowly crumble apart, and by the time that third, fourth quarter hits, it's like, It's like a high school defense against a college team.
1: Yeah, you hit the point there, Jack. And the thing yesterday also was Michigan State went for it on fourth down 6 times, and they only converted 1. And you can put wherever you want to put the blame on this. It's up to your interpretation. I really put that on in terms of players not executing.
2: Yeah,
1: the one that. I'm even struggling to remember the one that got converted. I think it was on a run, I believe. I could be wrong. But the players could not execute. It was fourth and short every time. It was not like fourth and long where they're just desperately going for it. If they get those fourth down conversions that they needed to, the drive stays alive and who knows what we're talking about. But regardless of that, Michigan State just could not get off the field on third down. They could not stop Colton Joseph in that rushing attack.
0: No.
1: And they could not move the football. And it's really disappointing that we're here in the second week of Big Ten play, and it seems like nothing is changing. And I said it on the broadcast. It felt like every loss we've taken this season has actually been a worse loss.
0: Yep.
1: You had a 17-point loss against Notre Dame.
0: Which is a quality loss.
1: Which honestly, was a great loss. Yeah. And we came back here and talked on Spartan Red Zone, and we were very positive of that loss. And, you know, some of the positives you could take away from it. Then you have Nebraska, an 18-point loss, where nothing looked really good, but the offense had their moments. Now we're coming off a 31-3 loss against Wisconsin, and just, I asked Brian in our stand-up after the game, I said, where does MSU go from here? Because I really don't know. I'm to the
0: point.
1: The
0: Mac.
1: I'm to the point now where if this play continues, I'm ready to start seeing some personnel changes in terms of players on the field.
0: Yeah.
1: Because I'm not gonna. I'm
2: running
1: you,
2: out of answers.
1: You can interpret who I'm talking about.
0: Yes.
1: But
0: yes.
1: I'm wanting if it gets to a certain point where the season is just lost, I'm gonna want to see the guys that are gonna be the future of the program start taking meaningful snaps in Big Ten play.
0: I understand what you're saying. So, is it Rise or Restaken? How do you say?
1: Restaken. Yeah, Restaken.
0: Restaken mentions he was the only bright spot on the team. Of course, he is the punter. And it's important to point out that Ryan Eckley is the starting punter for the Ravens right now. Mm-hmm. And so...
2: Punter you.
0: Yeah. That's what I'm kind of implying here.
1: Yeah,
0: is
1: we have great punters.
0: Yeah.
1: That's about it.
0: Anything else you guys want to add about the game? I don't even know who we have next week.
1: It's homecoming next week, so Illinois is coming into town.
0: That's right.
1: Where they're also coming off the back. So it's basically, on Spartan Red Zone, we're starting a new thing where we have student broadcasters from every organization or every school come on.
0: Yeah.
1: And we met a good friend down in Big Ten Media Days by the name of Erie Martin, and we texted him after the game because Illinois lost to Purdue 24-17.
2: Oof.
1: And we were watching that on the car ride home, and we texted him. We go, so is next week, is our show just going to be a therapy session for all of us?
0: Yeah.
1: Because it's a battle of 2-3 teams that are coming off their worst loss of the season, and they've lost to out-of-conference opponents, and now they're starting Big Ten play on a very sour note. So I'm not going to say MSU is going to win that football game, but both teams are coming in where they desperately need a win.
0: I think if you ask me after the Notre Dame game, the percent odds of the Spartans making a bowl game, probably would have said we looked pretty good. I would say probably around 70% of making a bowl game because you only need to go 500, right?
1: Yep.
0: And now if you ask me, I would say probably about 12%.
2: I don't even see that happen.
1: I was about to say, I think you're being generous with 12% because right now I don't see a win on the schedule at all.
2: Me neither. I was going to say period. Like this Illinois game, maybe. And then, like, what else do we do?
1: Northwestern is going to be a loss because they are just...
2: They look
0: dude,
2: good.
0: Ainge has to come in and score 40 on us.
1: UCLA, that's at UCLA, which, by the way, I'm really excited for that trip.
0: Yeah, because if you're gonna travel and watch this team play bad football, I might as well be in Los Angeles.
2: Yeah, go somewhere
0: right?
2: nice.
0: Yeah.
2: So
1: Pasadena, Rose Bowl, history, that's going to be nice. Then you have Michigan, which, that's a toss-up in itself.
0: Honestly,
1: like,
0: that's crazy
1: that
0: it's a toss-up, but yeah.
1: And then Washington, Oregon... In Rutgers, I don't even know about that one.
0: Yeah, so maybe 2 wins, maybe between Illinois and Rutgers, but we will see. I guess we're going to shift our focus here if you guys have nothing else to say. Honestly, if you ask me how many green and whites it would take for us to lose faith in this football team, I would have said, like towards the end of the season. And it's like, nope. two weeks into Big Ten.
2: Yeah, show four, and here we are just.
0: Show four. Well, to be fair, we did have to skip an episode when we had the power issues.
2: That is true.
0: So this should have been five. So it's a fraudulent four. But we're going to move on now. We have 30 minutes left in this, and we're not going to take a break because we have a lot of stuff to talk about. So we're going to have to move quick here. But Jalen Duren, it gets done. Biggest debacle, not debacle, shenanigan in, I was going to say biggest shenanigan in Detroit sports, but that's just not the case because Dylan Larkin exists. So that's something. But Duren agrees to a five-year, $200 million deal with the Detroit Pistons. It's great to have him back. Listen, everyone was turning on Duren, and I think we need to realize that, yeah, his postseason last year wasn't great. His regular season, he averaged almost 20 points a game, 20 points a game and 10.5 rebounds. And in the postseason, it was half of that. It was 10.5 points per game and 8.5 rebounds per game. Listen, he wasn't good in the playoffs. I'm just calling a spade a spade. You know, he is really good at basketball, as we saw in the regular season and the year before, including the postseason. But that Cavaliers series, he and the Magic series as well, he really disappeared. And he couldn't catch a basketball. He couldn't score. He couldn't get rebounds. It was really tough to watch. Paul Reed, I mean, was honestly,
2: Paul. Yeah,
0: he was honestly the best. Yeah, I mean, I would say he was better than Duren, like proportionally given the minutes that he played. So do you guys have any thoughts on this? I mean, he should be good. Him and Cade are gonna be. Oh, and I should mention, I have happy birthday Cade here.
2: Happy birthday, Cade Cunningham.
0: It's a week late, unfortunately. I apologize. It was on September 25th, but happy birthday Cade. He turns 25. 25 years old, and he's already the face of Detroit sports as of right now. Well, that's up for debate. But do you guys have any thoughts about Duren? Do you think he's going to be good for us? I think he's going to continue to be great. And, you know, he's really young, too. I think he's like 23 or 22 or whatever. Yeah. So, I mean, 5 years from now, he'll kind of be in his prime. I mean, this is a good player to have.
2: So I'd like to touch up on what you said. So you made your point saying that Detroit's kind of, or the fans kind of turned their back on Duren, and you don't like that?
0: I don't like that.
2: Okay.
0: I don't like that. I mean, like he's asking for more money, and I think that if we were in his shoes, where he is a really talented center who is young, we'd probably also be asking for $50 million more dollars. And listen, he was never going to Sacramento, right? That's just like he's just using that as leverage, right? He's not actually going to Sacramento. So when people are like, "Oh, he's just like Dylan Larkin. He's requesting a trade out of Detroit as well." He's not. Don't worry. He's just using that as leverage. Like, I could go here. I'm not going to, but I could. So I didn't like how fans were so quick to turn on him, but as you were.
2: So I respect your opinion. I'm gonna go out and say this for me. A lot of the times, especially with Duren, who's like a big leadership role in the team, and then you see the same thing with Dylan Larkin, obviously being the captain of the Detroit Red Wings, you start to question where your heart's at, like where, like, do you want to be for this team? Are you about the team? And for me, when it came to Duren, is obviously, did he deserve a Supermax? No. I'm going to go out and say no. Is he a great player, very talented center? Yes. Great player and team, a big piece that I think that the Pistons need to have, especially if we want to have another season kind of like we did last year and make a deeper run in these playoffs. But after that playoff performance that he just had, like you said, against Cleveland, it was rough. And things like that do affect getting your contract. And you could say like, oh, it was one series or it was two series of the playoffs. But that's when you need to show up, especially in the position that he is. And he just did not and was not able to do that. And then he started to question where his heart is when he's asking for more money. Money that, in my eyes, in a lot of people's eyes, is not deserved. And he's talking about, and what you said about him not wanting to go there, sure, I mean, we can't be in Jalen Duren's brain, like right, what he's really thinking, but.
0: Trust me, you don't want to go to Sacramento.
2: Yeah, it's like, dude.
0: I have to say this. I watched more Sacramento games than probably anyone on campus, unless they're like actually from Sacramento and Kings fan. But for my entire years of high school, with De'Aaron Fox and Sabonis, I watched every single Kings game every single night because I loved De'Aaron Fox so much. So trust me, you don't want to play there. But anyway, as you were.
2: Yeah, because that's a huge thing for me. Like if you want to be for our team, and especially with like the culture in Detroit sports, I feel like that's important. And going out and saying, like, yeah, like I'll go take an offer from Sacramento, and like flirting with this idea of reaching out to other teams. First off, I think that if that would have happened, he would have tried the market for other teams. He would have realized very quickly that the grass is not always greener, And I think it's ridiculous that it took us to get him to settle between 5 years, 200, or what was it, league minimum for like this weight clause removed. That's the reason why he signed. And people are like, okay, well, he signed, like, good, we could forget about it. I don't think we can forget about it because he was given a choice between league minimum or signing for 5 years, $200 million. So what other options does he really have?
0: Yeah.
2: And for him to talk about going to Sacramento, that alone shows that he's not in it for winning. If he's talking about Sacramento.
0: That is true. That's a good point.
2: He's not here to win basketball games. He doesn't care about winning. He's here for the money. And if you ask me, I'd like to get Dern and Larkin on the same plane out of Detroit if I could. Yeah.
0: Well, unfortunately,
2: because what's said is said. I mean, we could, like, he's playing for us, and hopefully there could be a turnaround, and he can, like he's got to do something for the city. And my example is, remember when Scooball a couple years ago wrote, like, that letter to Detroit, like, just a kid from Seattle? We got to see something like that during, or something like appreciating the city. You got to find a way to win these fans over quick, because you did go out and say, I'd go play in Sacramento.
0: It's crazy that he's not even in the worst spot in Detroit sports from, like, a fan base and negative, because, like, he had this whole, like, offseason ordeal, but he's going to suit up and play for the Pistons.
2: At least he's going to play.
0: Dylan Larkin was in a sweater and got booed. So I don't think Duren's going to get booed at all. I don't think he is. I think people are going to just forget. I mean, he signed and he's going to play.
2: Yeah.
0: At this point, that's all you can ask for. Yeah. Okay, moving on here to the MLB playoffs. Let's go over some quick headlines here. Ooh, that's weird. I hear Jack Anderson making some noises over there.
2: No comment. Yeah, we'll get there.
0: Yeah, okay.
2: We'll
0: resident Cubs fan. We'll get into that. But headline I saw from Yahoo Sports this morning. Shohei Ohtani says he's still figuring out the root cause of knee, bicep, and neck injury. We'll manage them during playoffs. I have here, sounds like Ohtani was the issue because everything in his body is hurt. And he's been playing, I think his last series of the year was against San Francisco, and he played that hurt. And then last night he went 1-for-4. The Dodgers picked up a 5-3 win over the Braves in the first game of their series. But it's kind of incredible that Shohei Ohtani is literally every part of his body is injured right now.
2: Yeah.
0: And really he still is batting .250. So pretty good. Here we go. Cubs are swept.
2: Am I going to take the mic on this one, Gabe?
0: Yeah, go ahead. I will say, I don't have much on this.
2: Yeah.
0: Actually, the thing I took away from this is, are the Padres sneaky good? I was talking about, of course, you know, the Cubs got swept by the Padres, and they lose 3-2 last night on some controversy, and we'll briefly touch on that in a moment. But, yeah, your thoughts on your Cubbies,
2: Yeah, so for those who don't know, I've been a diehard Cubs fan my entire life. I've always, like, my dad, huge Cubs fan. He's the one that got me into it. And a lot of people from this city of Detroit talk about never seeing their team win a championship. And I guess I was 1 year old when the Wings won in 08, but that doesn't count. But I saw my team win the World Series in 2016, and I was 9 years old. And people are like, you don't remember that. I remember every second of it. I could give you that roster. It was beautiful. And now having the Cubs went through a rough patch, and now that we're back with this talented roster, and the month of September came around this year, and the Cubs just stopped playing quality baseball.
0: Yep.
2: A lot of injuries in the our bullpen was just horrendous. A lot of injuries in the starting rotation preseason with Cade Horton and Justin Steele, and some guys just not – the pitching was the issue, and we had no momentum coming the season. There was talks about us missing the playoffs. I mean, we never officially lost our wild card spot, but there was talks about us not making the playoffs.
0: Yeah.
2: And then we come into the series with no momentum and playing in San Diego against arguably at the time the hottest team in baseball.
0: Right, yeah.
2: Who heated up out of nowhere, and I thought that there could be some hope in my eyes. And Anthony Rizzo also touched on this in one of his shows. If the Cubs, like, we tank, get this last wild card spot, get the sixth seed coming in the playoffs, beat Atlanta in Atlanta, this is the hypothetical, we turn into these road underdogs, and then we can go into Milwaukee and maybe do some damage. Not the case. I was optimistic going into San Diego. Then you have Matthew Boyd, former Tiger, on the bump. And in the first inning, giving up two home runs to Tatis and Machado.
0: Yep.
2: Right there, like, my heart kind of sank. And
0: former Tiger on the mound is, like, the worst.
2: It's the worst bummer. Five. Just all these injuries. And just we lost the game 8-0. It was a 10 p.m. game that I stayed up for because of the West Coast. And I remember just turning it off in, like, the sixth inning. I couldn't do it.
0: Yeah.
2: And it was the same story in the second game. Took this, got swept. And It hurt. The little Cubs fan of me hurt. And even still in my dorm room, I have a Cubs flag. I sleep in my Cubs blanket.
0: There you go.
2: I'm just like, gosh, man, I wanted just to cry myself to sleep that night. It was tough. But what are you going to do? I mean, we didn't show up, didn't meet expectations. Are we frauds? Well, you could say that we've been frauds since the start of September if you're going to say that conversation. This is not a thing that we just got swept out of nowhere in playoffs. This issue with this Cub team started in early September when we stopped playing quality baseball. And I mean, that's what just happens when a team with no momentum comes in against the hottest team in baseball playing at their place in the playoffs. You know, and their environment, all credit to San Diego, their environment
0: was
2: incredible. They had the towels. It was loud. And it's like, I can't blame them.
0: Yeah, so the Padres would move on, and they lose last night to the Brewers 3-2. Interesting enough, National League Cy Young favorite Jacob Mizrowski gave up both those earned runs, which I thought was interesting. But he started off with a 105-mile-per-hour pitch. That was insane.
2: That's how you set the tone in a playoff game.
0: Yeah, that's how you set the tone, and then I guess that tone wasn't really set. But the Padres, Brewers, and Rays are all still alive, and none of them have ever won a World Series. So something to look out for. If you don't have a dog in the fight, maybe root for one of those three teams. All three of them are small markets as well. Another reason to root for them. Okay, we will move on to, I believe, talk about some Lions. How about that? And this will end off our show today. Got about 18 minutes. The 1 o'clock. Of course, we don't need to run out of here because Sunday Night Football tonight, Lions versus Panthers on NBC/Peacock and Bank of America Stadium. Kickoff set for 8:20 p.m. Detroit Lions enter the game 2-1. Carolina Panthers 1-2. Man, I tell you what, this NFC South, they're just never good, are they? Like they just everyone thinks they're the best in the South. They're like, oh, all the other teams in this division suck. We're the best.
2: Mm-mm.
0: Actually, you could say that about the NFC North right now. Honestly, the NFC North is pretty bad right now. But before we dive into Carolina, let me just establish the lines here. Right now, we're looking at Detroit -3.5. A -180 favorite are the Lions, and Carolina's +150. The over-under is set at 50.5. Be very surprised if that doesn't hit over. And I think I mentioned it earlier on in the show, but some important things to point out. The number one passing offense in the Carolina Panthers right now is taking on the worst passing defense in the Detroit Lions. And if you watch either of those teams play, you know that that is true. And the Lions have scored 31 points in all three games. Can they beat that total tonight? I guess we'll see. Guys, your thoughts going into this game. I forgot we have to do our weekly awards as well after.
2: Yep.
0: But we do have some time to talk about this game. Thoughts? I mean, honestly, fellas, I'm a little nervous. Like, I don't think the Lions should be favored going into this game. The Panthers, despite being 1-2, Bryce.
1: Young.
0: I was thinking Bryce Underwood.
1: I was about to say, you about to say Underwood?
0: Yeah, I was. I swear to you, I thought Underwood, and I thought no, and I thought Underwood again. We've been talking about Bryce Underwood so much today. Bryce Young, thank you, of course, Alabama product. He's looked pretty good. And as someone who has Tedrae McMillan and Jalen Coker on their fantasy teams, they have also been really good. Of course, Jalen Coker is going to be out tonight. But if you look at this matchup, if you look at the Detroit Lions schedule, it might be smart to target some of these wide receiver ones playing the Detroit Lions from a fantasy football standpoint. If you want to go after Justin Jefferson and the Vikings who haven't played the Lions yet, I guess no divisional opponent have played the Lions yet, but maybe if a team like the Vikings is going to play the Lions twice a year and their terrible pass defense, maybe look at Justin Jefferson in fantasy and maybe trade for him. Of course, that whole situation with Kyler Murray and Carson Wentz is weird over there, but back to this game. Bryce Young, not Bryce Underwood. Hopefully we see Bryce Underwood out there play for the Panthers tonight. but Bryce Young has been all right. Definitely he ended the last regular season off with a bang. And in fact, in the postseason against the Rams, correct? They were at home because the Rams lost the NFC West and the Panthers won the NFC South with an 8-9 record, I believe.
1: Yeah.
0: Which the Lions would have won that division despite them getting last place, but that's fine. Because they got a better draft pick and then nothing with it, right? So, anyway, fellas, your thoughts going into this game? I've kind of been rambling on to let you talk now. I myself am nervous, and I'm not too confident in this game just because I saw how the Saints game went this year, and that probably shouldn't have been that close. But your guys' thoughts going into Carolina tonight?
1: I actually am kind of confident.
0: Okay.
1: I'm fairly confident going into this game. I think the Saints one is really an outlier. I think the teams that I was going to say the Spartans. Jeez, I'm still stuck on Michigan State football
0: in
1: my mind.
0: Michigan football, so don't worry about it.
1: The teams that the Lions have played this season, I think they're all really good teams, actually. I think the Jets have really improved. I said it on the pylon. I think the Jets are a sneaky 500 football team. The Saints, I think...
0: I also agree with that.
1: I think the Saints are going to win the NFC South.
0: I agree.
1: Because I love how Tyler Shuck is playing. I love how Kellen Moore is running that offense. I love what New Orleans is doing. So I think the Lions' schedule is actually harder than what people think. I think this is so far going to be the easiest game that Detroit has played this season because of the improvement that those other teams have had. And then you played the Buffalo Bills and they're opening in their new stadium. So that's hard as it is. So I think I'm fairly confident in this team. I was actually down in Detroit last Sunday for the game against the Jets. And offensively, the offensive line played very well. The only time that I felt like Goff got pressured is when the Jets sent blitzes from the same side. They'd send a linebacker at a corner or a corner and a safety from the same side and overload one side, and Goff just couldn't see which side it was coming from. So that's when he would get sacked. Offensively, I thought they played really well. However, secondary-wise, in the defense, leaves a lot to be desired. I think you really need to go out and get a true defensive back one and push DJ Reed over to the other side. I think the linebacking core is playing okay.
0: They're all right.
1: They're okay. They're all right. I think they can still play better. I think you're just still really missing... I think you're really missing the secondary. That's really the one area on the Lions defense I think really just needs to drastically improve. But I feel fairly confident coming into this game.
0: Yeah, well, I'm quickly, before Jack talks, I want to talk about Joey Porter Jr.
2: How do we not?
0: So if you look at the Cowboys, they're really in a similar spot as the Detroit Lions right now. They have a really good offense, two great wide receivers, good tight end, good running back, right? And their issue is their defense and their secondary. So what did they do? They go out and trade for Joey Porter Jr., right?
2: Not Brad Holmes, though.
0: Yeah, not Brad Holmes. And that's really frustrating because this Lions team is still going to make a playoff push this year. They're still going to make the playoffs, and they have a chance to go deep into the playoffs if you fix the secondary. And with the addition of Brian Branch, who might return to practice this week, Kirby Joseph, he's dead, whatever. But he's not actually dead. I feel like I shouldn't. He's just really

0: nervous, one who's confident. Do you want to break the tie for us?
1: Yeah. Really quick before I go into my predictions, sure. I'm going to touch up on Brad Holmes really quick.
0: Yeah.
1: I think Brad Holmes is a good GM. Don't get me wrong. I think that one draft class that he had, or those back-to-back ones, everyone knows what I'm talking about. Like, that's what kind of brings him in there. It's like, oh, he's so good. But when it comes to free agency, man, and signing guys, geez, I don't know how you don't see that we need holes in this. Like, you say we're good, I like my players every time, and this secondary's been out, and it's been a problem for the past couple years. That's all I'm going to say. I know we're kicking a dead horse here, but it's the way it is. For this Lions-Panthers game, I'm also confident. Xavier Legette last night I saw on a was out. So
0: yeah, and Jalen Coker. So like yeah. They're down like two of their top.
2: And not to mention both of their starting defensive backs are on IR.
0: I did not know that, and that's really interesting for the next.
2: JC
0: point.
2: Horn and yeah, then
1: I was
2: going to
1: say I saw
2: else.
1: JC. I was going to talk
2: JC
1: about
2: Horn
1: JC.
2: They're both on yeah. IR. Sorry yeah. if I jumped on
1: no,
2: your point.
1: No, no, good point. But I'm going to say I think that this could be a shootout tonight. Even though. This is a banged up wide receiver room for Carolina. I just think our secondary we just can't do it. Yeah, it doesn't matter.
0: I think all three of us sitting at this table could record a reception against the Detroit Lions.
1: Yeah, honestly.
0: So.
1: I mean,
0: okay, but let's. Oh, do you have anything else you want to say?
1: Yeah, no,
0: that?
1: I was going
0: to
1: say I'm confident. I think that we break the 31 point streak tonight. Give me Lions 35, Panthers 28. I like mm-hmm. that. Mm-hmm. And then also just one thing that we need to do on the defensive side of the ball that we haven't seen a lot of is create more takeaways. Make more turnovers. I feel like we haven't been seeing that out of this Lions. We saw that one from Chuck Clark last week.
0: Yeah.
1: That was on that last play of that drive, and there's people saying that arguably saved Calvin Shepard's defensive coordinating job in Detroit. And I don't disagree, and I just think that we need to create more turnovers, more takeaways on this defense.
0: Okay, here's the last thing I'll say heading into this contest. They rank fifth in passing defense. That is not going to hold up tonight with J.C. Horn and their DB2 out. These next two are really interesting. Rushing defense, dead last in the league. Jahmyr Gibbs, they give up 193 rushing yards a game.
1: Panthers?
0: Yeah.
1: Yeah.
0: And Jahmyr Gibbs might beat that by himself. I mean, he's good enough to get... I mean, I remember watching, I believe last week, a week from this past Thursday, Bijan run all over the Packers in Lambeau Field, and I think we're going to see a similar thing occur in Charlotte tonight. Here's the last thing I'll say, and I think this is actually really fascinating. The Lions have put up 31 points a game. In all three games, they scored 31 points. Mm-hmm. The Panthers rank 28th in points allowed a game. It's exactly 31.
1: Really?
0: So I'll say this. If the Lions score 31 points today, I will host the next episode in a shirt that says 31 on it, because yeah. I think that'd be fun. And I think it's really realistic that the Lions score 31 points tonight,
1: yeah.
0: A team that averages 31 points a game. So
1: that'd be cool.
0: This will be a fun one for sure. It's nice to not have to rush back to my home, although I'll be able to watch the Red Wings game now because
1: unfortunately, yeah.
0: Yeah. Well, so that's
2: how it goes. So, you guys didn't even talk about Simon Edvinson and the whole drama of last night.
0: We did.
1: No,
0: we
1: touched up on
0: yeah,
1: it
0: we touched
1: in the
0: on
1: beginning.
0: It. Yeah,
1: okay.
0: That was
1: so
2: I mean, quick plug, we will vent about it last week on Octopi Hockey Town, and I know we will again this week. So listen to Octopi Hockey Town if you want to hear.
0: There you go. And Owen,
2: all that.
0: Does Owen host that?
2: Owen does host nice. It. Myself, yeah. Cooper, and then Jeff Bennett did come on last week. I don't know if he'll be a returning co-host, but he was there.
0: Good. Nice. So, I actually couldn't tune in because I was taking a mixed martial arts class, which was really fun.
2: Wow.
0: So yeah, guys, I am a white belt, by the way, now. So I would watch out. No, but give us some time and I'll be cooking all of you. You guys will be reluctant to talk all the trash you do on this Green White Report. But we will move on to our weekly awards. This is something I started last week, and I think I'm gonna do it in my next, you know, for many shows to come. Because
1: forever.
0: I think it's forever. Well, until I'm out of here and then someone else takes over the show. But anyway, we're going to start off with our stud muffin of the week. This was really easy for me. It's Jeremiah Smith. I mean, and of course, I should clarify, the stud muffin of the week is just a stud muffin. If you don't know what that is, get some help. I don't know what else to tell you. But it's just the, you know, it's the best athlete in the last since we last recorded. And for me, it's Jeremiah Smith. We touched on him earlier, but he had 11 catches for 206 yards and two touchdowns against number 14 Iowa. He broke the Ohio State career receptions and receiving touchdown record. and became the first Buckeye with two consecutive 200-yard receiving games. So

0: Mr. Anderson, do you have your stud muffin of the week?
1: Yes, I do. And this ties back to me being at the Izone campout in the exhibition game. My first, actually, lower bowl game of my Izone career.
0: That's right.
1: So, a very good experience. And I have Jesse McCullough.
0: Yeah.
1: He's my stud muffin of the week. So coming into the season, it was kind of interesting with this center position because everyone was concerned last year with Kohler and Cooper leaving. We're like, who's going to fill in? Then obviously Ethan Taylor commits, and then we're like, well, how is he going to be being, you know, a freshman? And then we end up getting Anton Bonk, and I hope I'm saying that right, Anton Bonk.
0: Bonk, yeah,
1: in the transfer portal. But Jesse McCullough has, watching him play in the exhibition game on Friday, he looked incredible. I mean, he was hitting threes. He had a double-double with 20 points and 5 rebounds, and he just was he was finishing at the rim, playing good defense. He had a good amount of offensive boards. He just looked complete, and it makes me so much more confident going into this year, especially with that with these bigs kind of having a question about them. I just feel way more confident. And then also touching up, side note on Michigan State basketball, Jordan Scott is the truth. Fears is still getting assists like crazy at 13, and Jervis can stroke it. So these freshmen look good.
0: Yeah. Well, also with Jesse McCullough, like he's just like a walking mismatch. Like, he won't be playing at the center position, but he's so tall and big that anyone who's guarding him is going to be smaller than him.
1: Exactly.
0: So that'll be fun to watch. Moving on, do you have a stud muffin for us?
2: I'll go P.J. Fleck.
0: Sure.
2: Yeah. P.J. Fleck getting the brown jug in Minneapolis, saying that that was probably the best day of his life besides his marriage and his kids being born. I'll go P.J. Fleck, and just what a great time to be a Golden Gopher right now.
0: Yeah. Yeah, well, their hockey program just got upset last
2: night.
0: They don't care about
2: Golden
0: that,
2: Gopher football. Yeah, but more importantly,
0: and that's a program that seems to be figuring. Everyone seems to be figuring it out, but Michigan State, right?
2: Yeah.
0: So, all right, we have 4 minutes left here. We're gonna go to our Charmin Ultra Soft Player of the Week. Of course, I should clarify two things. One, this is not sponsored by Charmin, so just gotta put that out there.
1: We should see if we could get that sponsored, though. How cool would that be?
0: That'd be pretty cool.
1: Get us some new cameras, maybe, with that sponsorship money.
0: But then, like, they're sponsoring a segment where we're just, like, slandering people. So I don't think that they would do that, but honestly, like, if they wanted, like, a free sponsorship, I would do it.
1: Yeah, I would do it.
0: Yeah. I mean, send us some toilet. I have, like 30 rolls of Charmin in my house right now. So
1: really?
0: Yeah. I guess we'll see. But I have two, and my first Charmin Ultra Soft Player of the Week, I guess I should clarify going in, this is the player who had a soft performance or a soft action on or off the playing field. My first one is Asia Wilson, and I don't know if you guys saw what happened, but this is Asia Wilson, if you don't follow WNBA, really, really good basketball player. Probably the best female basketball player on the planet right now, up for debate, but basically what happened is she's a four-time MVP, and she's on the Aces playing the Indiana Fever, and she got into it with a fan sitting courtside. And the play that happened before was she fouled someone on the Fever, and a fan who was sitting courtside pointed at her and said, that's on you. That's on you. That's what he said. He said, that's on you twice. And Asia just like lost her mind. She went up, she confronted the fan, she pointed at him, and she requested that he get kicked out of the building. And so the fan was abruptly kicked out of the building. And then they reviewed the footage because they had the footage and you could see the fan's mouth moving and read his lips. And that's exactly what he said. He said, that's on you. That's on you. And the fan was then invited in the fourth quarter back into the building. And I think he was given tickets. Well, I think he is a season ticket holder, so he got him anyway. He was given some sort of comp package, you know, whatever, to say sorry. But yeah, I mean, this was incredibly soft. This was Charmin Ultra Soft. I mean, if you're the MVP, four-time MVP of a league, and you can't handle someone saying that foul was on you.
1: Yeah.
0: I mean, he didn't even say anything outlandish. I understand if you say something outlandish.
1: Yeah.
0: So Asia Wilson, it's her first time appearing as the Charmin Ultra Soft Player of the Week. Hopefully, it's her last time. This next one, probably my second favorite Charmin Ultra Soft Player of the Week so far, besides Caleb Williams, which he'll be on here a lot. But it's Pete Crow Armstrong. So let's just take a little dive into his stats against the Padres. 0-for-7. This is the NL MVP. 0-for-7. 0 hits, 0 RBIs, 4 strikeouts, 1 walk. That batting average is .000. And a .125 OPS. the Cubs got swept in two games, and PCA himself admitted afterwards that he didn't contribute. So, not the spot you want to be in if you're Pete Carr Armstrong. Pete, grab the Charmin. You're my ultra soft player of the week. Yes, Mr. Anderson.
1: I'm going to raise my hand for this one. Yeah. So, yeah, sure, the playoff series was awful for the Cubs. Don't get me wrong. It was awful for every player on that team. I guess you could put the whole Cubs team as Charmin ultra soft. But yeah. Say what you want. He still had a 40-40 season with a .280 batting average, and he's about to win MVP. So
0: He is the NL MVP.
1: Heavy favorite. He's gonna win it.
0: He's 100% going to win. It was kind of a battle with Ohtani until about halfway through the season. Ohtani got hurt. And the biggest argument was Ohtani's pitching, you know, and batting. But Pete Carr Armstrong was throughout this course of the season, in the past couple seasons, one of the best defensive players.
1: He is the best defensive baseball player on the planet.
0: Yeah.
1: And I mean that. I mean, he has an over 10 war.
0: Yeah.
1: And there's a thing about Napoleon, like the old, like historic Napoleon, his
0: the
1: war.
0: French, you mean yeah. The French little yeah, Napoleon?
2: Yeah. Okay. Napoleon Dynamite?
1: No. PCA has a higher war than he did. So, yeah. Someone like ran that say yeah. Napoleon's at like a 9.6, PCA is at like a 10.5. So,
0: listen, for me, I do not like Pete Carr Armstrong. And
1: can I ask why, really quick?
0: It's
1: because
0: just like
1: I don't get it because people say that same thing, but I mean, he's respectful to the press. He does good things for the community. He plays good baseball.
0: Sure. I guess I have a couple of issues. Number one, part of Chicago sports, don't like anyone in Chicago sports. Number two, no aura. Number three.
1: Oh my.
0: Number three, I've watched him give up a lot of errors. A lot of errors. And also, my least favorite PCA clip of the year was he pimped a home run that fell short and did not make it past the fence. And that's happened before. But for a guy who already hates someone because he has negative aura, that was a bad moment for me in my PCA viewing experience. And also, listen, I want to be that guy. Want to clarify, not a professional athlete. Could never play outfield like Pete Carr Armstrong. Anywhere close, you're Pete Carr Armstrong. I feel like he could have caught that ball against the Padres, that home run in game one, I think. Do you know what I'm talking about?
1: It was the first ball off that Tatis saw all game.
0: Yeah.
1: I mean, yeah, at the end of the day, though, that's still robbing home run.
0: Yeah, that's true. That's true.
1: Yeah.
0: But yeah, Pete Carr Armstrong is my Charmin Ultra Soft Player of the Week. We are over our time limit, but I'm not. You know what's funny is Joe Dez was like, last year, he was like, at 1 o'clock, even if we were talking, he just like cut us off. I was like, I got nowhere to be. I mean, there's a Lions game on right now. I'd be, you know.
1: Oh,
0: like,
1: we'd be on the couch by
0: right,
1: now.
0: Right, yeah, couch by now. But I guess quickly, because we are a little bit past our time, Jack, you're Charmin Ultra Soft Player of the Week.
1: Yeah, I'm just going to be really quick. I'm just going to go the full Red Wings organization as a whole I have up here. Just the Red Wings as a program, as a team. And that's it. You guys know why.
0: Yeah, okay. Josh, I mean, we've talked extensively about that, so we know why, and I agree. But, Josh, you have a Charmin Ultra Soft Player of the Week for us.
2: Kind of took mine. I was going to say Chris Illich.
0: Yeah,
2: just soft.
1: Yep. The
2: and
1: pizza man.
2: Yep. Just this, like, I have the game on my phone right now, but I don't even know if I really want to watch this.
0: Yep. I mean, and we've seen it. We saw it with the Tigers as well. I mean, this is just not a good owner, it hasn't been that way.
2: We're 2 for 3 on owners. We have a good owner in football, a good owner in basketball, and our hockey and baseball owner sucks.
0: Yeah, the Pistons move in the right direction. Mm-hmm. The Lions, I mean, say what you want in the past, like, couple months specifically, you know, what kind of, like, the whole, but, you know, they turned not only this team around, but the city of Detroit. Mm-hmm. It's actually, like, a really nice place now, and I credit a lot of that to the Detroit Lions. And then you look at the Red Wings and the Tigers, and you think, maybe not so much.
1: Sell the team.
0: They were chanting that. They're chanting that the Rangers scored the first goal of the night. They're chanting, sell the team.
1: They should.
2: Please,
1: yeah, I agree completely.
2: Sell, please. You're ruining your father's legacy the more this drags on.
0: You're ruining your father's legacy. Well, guys, thank you so much for joining me this morning. This was a really fun episode. I enjoyed. Glad I got to get Jack in to talk about dodgeball. We'll probably have him in next spring. Right before his national championship.
1: We'll be there play-by-play and color broadcasting that. I don't see why not.
0: I mean, let's do it. Why would we not do that?
2: I'll make sure it gets in the works. No worries.
0: I'm going to talk to Vo for sure.
1: Yeah.
0: But anyway, you guys have been listening to the Green and White Report. Next week, usually right now I'd say what's planned, but who knows?
1: Yeah.
0: Hopefully we'll be reacting to a great Lions win and perhaps a great homecoming from the Spartans. Who knows? Only time will tell, but... With that being said, thank you so much for listening to this fourth episode of the Green and White Report. And that's all I got. You guys, Josh Lee's already taken off. Anderson, you got anything to say about anything?
1: Go Red Wings, go Lions. Have a nice little Detroit sports Sunday.
0: We'll see how that goes. Could go 0-2 today, fellas. could go on too. But thank you guys so much for listening. You've been listening to the Green White Report on Impact 88.9 FM.

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0: country, you know that every time you're exposed to advertising, you realize once again that America's leading industry, America's most profitable business, is still the manufacture, packaging, distribution, and marketing of bullshit.
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0: 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America front on you.
1: It's gonna be okay.
0: I know it befuddle you. But don't let it get to you.
1: Don't let it get to
0: just
1: you.
0: Know that they miserable.
1: Miserable.
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1: Meg, look at this place.

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That. You sure you don't want it, man? I can do it. Take it. It's just things that you don't want. I can use them. Meg can use them. We can do something with them. We'll make something out of them. Make some money out of them, at least.

0: I saw some stuff in your yard. Are you going to give it to us?
1: Oh, Meg, don't be rude.
0: Or not.
1: They might need it. And if you don't want it, we'll take it. If you don't want to give it to us, we keep walking by. Keep going, we're not tired, but got plenty of places to go. Lots of homes we ain't been to yet on the west side.

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1: Excellent. 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
2: Well, we have an app.
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0: Oh, but we're closed on weekends? 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

Good afternoon, fellow Impact 89ers, Michiganders, and my favorite Spartans. Loki, we should have a Urs name for us, don't you think? Anyways, you've been listening to Towers by Lia Papakampas. I hope I'm not pronouncing that wrong. Up next is Ember Clean version by Ice Age. Ooh, that was important to put that up, wasn't it? Anyway, I hope you've been enjoying the recent fall weather. I know it's been quite weird for me. I don't know if it's been weird for you. Does anybody sweat when it's like perfectly cold outside? I know I do, which is just so ironic. Anyways, you don't need to know how pompous my sweat glands are. You are listening to Impact 89. This is DJ Treble. We play music that matters. I hope you enjoy the next song, Ember by Ice Age.

right. Sorry to stop your flow right there. Up next is a song that I put up, which is called Brando by Lucy Dacus. This is your one and only DJ Trouble, by the way. I always love to start with this song on my shift because this was the one song that I picked up from this radio station and I've been listening to it on loop since. And that was last year, by the way. That just tells you that I don't listen to a lot of music. Nope, that's not true. Anyway, this is Brando by Lucy Dacus. And just a heads up, in case anybody wants to put in any requests over to our radio station, you can just call or text at 517-884-8989. That is 517-884-8989. 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We play music that matters. I hope you enjoy.

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0: We live in a fast-paced world. From the moment we get out of bed, we rush to work, rush to class, rush to the next meeting, and then rush home, only to do it all again tomorrow. 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What if we all slowed down? What if we all stopped, even for just a few moments, and took a break? Imagine you're at the beach on a sunny day. Or perhaps you're jumping out of a plane at 20,000 feet. Whatever it is that makes you smile, take a few minutes out of your busy day and go there.
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0: 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Your mind will thank you.
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All right, that was I'll Change For You by Mitski. What a smooth sound, right? Up next is actually a song request. Never Need Me by Rachel Chinodriri. I'm sorry if I'm pronouncing that wrong. And I was just reading about her in my gap before putting the song up. And I heard that she used to cry on stage due to anxiety but eventually overcame it. Rachel, I just want to say, same girl. I wish I could overcome it soon. Let's hope for that. And thank you so much to whoever requested a song. In case anybody else wants to request a song, you could call or text at 517-884-8989. That is 517-884-8989. This is for you, Anonymous. This is Never Need Me by Rachel Chinodriri at Impact 89. Enjoy.

And that was part of the show by Bruiser and the Bicycle. Up next is actually a request from fellow anonymous. This is Dreams by the Cranberries. And do you guys just remember playing Zombies by the Cranberries in your high school band? I know I do. Oh, such nostalgia. I'm a sophomore, by the way. Thank you so much for whoever put in this request. Up next is Dreams by the Cranberries. And in case more of you want to put in requests, please make sure to call or text at 517-884-8989. That is 517-884-8989. 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We play music that matters. I hope you enjoy.

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That was Can't You See by Bonobo on Impact 89. Up next is one of my favorites, so much that I had to put it in this playlist. I had to break our pre-made playlist just to put this in. It's Welcome to the Black Parade by My Chemical Romance. Oh, just the first time listening to this, I can still feel the chills. And I'm sure everybody's going to recognize the song by the first note. And I mean, of course, because I just said it. But enough about the song. How about we talk about some events happening around campus, you guys? Up next, I don't know if you know this, but we are recently having Disney's Beauty and the Beast performing at the Warden Center from Tuesday, October 14th to Sunday, October 19th. I just want to let you know, all sales are final and non-refundable, and more information can be found at the wardencenter.avenue.net. That's Avenue with an E. That is wardencenter.avenue.net, Avenue with an E. I am honestly so excited for this play, you guys. I cannot even tell you how many times I watched the original film. Like, I think my count is up to like 200. Let me know what your guys' count is up to, and let me know what you're looking forward to in terms of performances over at the Wharton Center. I'm not gonna leave you guys hanging. This is Welcome to the Black Parade by My Chemical Romance on Impact 89. We, of course, play music that matters. I hope you enjoy.

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1: Excuse us.

That was Billy Came Back by This Is Lorelei on Impact 89. Up next is a request from Anonymous, Rep Hole by Cherry Glazer. I hope you enjoy. This is Impact 89. We play music that matters.

And that was Rabbit Hole by Cherry Glazer, a song request from Anonymous. Thank you, Anonymous. Up next is A Memory Be a Blade by Water Baby. But before I play that for you, I don't know, kind of just want to let my voice out for a little bit. So let's do a little bit of a quick would you rather. Now, I would like for you guys to tell me, would you rather only be able to listen to one album for the rest of your life or never listen to your favorite album again, but get to hear a brand new one every day? You know, to be honest, now that I think about it, I think I'd go with the new album every day. I so miss my favorites, but discovering new music is half the fun of being on radio. I want you guys to tell me what you think at our call or text line, 517-884-8989. I must have repeated this like a billion times, but it is 517-884-8989. Please call us or tell us what you think. And here's the next track, Memory Be a Blade by Water Baby. Enjoy.

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1: Huh?

0: And that was Cool Thing by Sonic Youth. Up next is La Isla Bonita by Madonna, followed by Manic Monday by the Bangles. I know it's not Monday yet, but these were two songs that I just had to put on the playlist. And yes, it is put on by yours truly. Speaking of which, you know what I'm craving for is some retro nostalgia. So, and if you're craving for it too, why don't you tune into the Flashback from 8 to 10 p.m. on WDBM Impact 89 every Friday night. Tune into the Flashback to travel back to the late 70s, 80s, and the early 90s. Listen to some new wave, retro pop, and other seminal music of that era. Totally tubular. Oh my god. No, I am so sorry to whoever's listening to this. It was written in front of me. I just had to say it. Anyway, here is La Isla Bonita by Madonna and Manic Monday by the Bangles. Up next, you're listening to Impact 89. You know the drill. We play music that matters. I hope you enjoy.
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2: 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How'd you get in here?
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That was Down by the Water by the Decemberists on Impact 89. Unfortunately, I'm going to have to bid you guys adieu, but it was really nice to listen to the music with you guys. I'm so happy with all of the requests that came through. Thank you so much. You guys seriously made my day. And if you want to put in more requests, just put a call or a text to 517-884-8989. As usual, 517-884-8989. Up next is Purple Rain by Prince. And let me tell you a quick fun fact about Prince. Did you know that the explicit content label on most of your albums started off because Prince was just being Prince? I believe one of the moms who is a fan of Prince's songs played it for her daughter and had, as usual with Prince being Prince, a lot of explicits in it. Oh my god, that mom must have had a field day with that one. And she complained to the record label, and they've just been putting the explicit content on your albums ever since. So yeah, if you got anyone to blame, blame Prince. But who's really gonna blame Prince? Am I right? This is Purple Rain by Prince. I hope you guys enjoy, and I hope you guys have a great day. Sayonara.

0: I'm out of here. Thanks again, man. It was good.
1: Wait,
0: time.
1: you were hitting it pretty hard tonight. Are you good to drive?
0: Heck yeah! I am amazing at driving.
1: Yeah, man. You sure? I mean, I can call a cab, or we can get somebody to take you home.
0: Yeah,
1: you know?
0: Yeah. Don't worry. I'm good.
1: Okay. Hey, text me when you get back. Okay.
2: 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This is stupid. He's drunk. Friends don't let friends drink and drive. Ever.
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0: welcome back to our countdown of today's top 10 plays. Now is the moment you've all been waiting for. Here's number one. Take it away.
1: As you can see, the young lady is walking on campus, and she is just about to finish that bottle of water.
0: She takes the final sip. What's she gonna do with that bottle? Pitch it in the trash can next to her?
1: This is a tricky play, even for a lot of seasoned players.
0: But wait, she ducks past the trash can. She's headed right for the recycle bin. It's unguarded. The shot's wide open.
1: She lines up the shot, lets the bottle fly.
0: Look at that form!
1: Boom! The bottle goes right into the bin.
0: That was a crystal clean recycle. Best I've seen in all my years.
1: What an amazing play. And you know what? That's a recycling play we can all make every day.
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this place is getting old. I pack my belongings and I head for the coast. It might not be a lot, but I feel like I'm making the most. The days get longer and the nights smell green. I guess it's not surprising, but it's spring and I should leave.

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3: What's going on? 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Jeff Garland's gonna get a nice gift certificate to Whole Foods.

0: guy's lived here all my life. If he was being trafficked, he'd be leaving all the time.
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2: Are you kidding? It's his kid. You can't call it trafficking if you're working your own kid, right?
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3: I mean, they're walking around free, right? Wouldn't they be locked up if they were being trafficked?
1: Usually not true.
4: He told me he's fine with it. If he's not looking for help, he's not in trouble, right?
1: Might not be true either.
5: Human trafficking is more than just scary white vans, girls in dark rooms. Profiting off someone using force, fraud, or coercion, anywhere and anywhen, is human trafficking. Most often that looks like work trafficking.
2: Making her sleep in the restaurant? Isn't that legal?
5: Autonomy should not be a question, but still, human trafficking happens everywhere, even here in Michigan. So if you suspect or have been a victim of human trafficking, please contact the National Human Trafficking Hotline at 888-373-7888. All calls are anonymous.

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